0: until we get a resolution.
1: And airports around the country, including here in Perth, will be hit by stop work action today as ground crews, which service QantasLink and freight flights, walk off the job. The airline says domestic flights shouldn't be affected.
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1: The last roll of the dice today for Lachie Neal. He'll face the AFL Appeals Board to try to overturn his one-match ban for striking so he can play in Saturday's grand final against the Dockers. And the Australian cricket team takes on South Africa today in the first of three one-day matches. West Aussie skipper Mitch Marsh excited to take on the Proteas on their home deck.
3: We love playing against South Africa. They're one of the best teams in the world. So, we're certainly very excited for the opportunity.
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1: Perth's weather, mostly sunny today. We're heading for a top of 22. Partly cloudy tomorrow, also 22. A shower or two on Saturday, 19. Showers all day Sunday and 21. Right now, it's 14 degrees. 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
8: Thursday morning in Perth, a beautiful day on the way. We're going for a top of 22 degrees. The More Music Breakfast Show, all thanks to Automasters here at Gold 96 FM with Lisa and Russell back after the long weekend. It's Dan Cole with you for your Thursday morning, and we are doing Lisa and Russell Rewound coming up very soon. A chat the guys had about a lunch you haters. That's shortly. We're going to play Savage Garden very soon. REM right now, taking off their album Documents back in 1987. And the one I love here at Gold 96 FM, Just Great Songs.

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The More Music Breakfast Show with Lisa and Russell. Back after the long weekend, it's Dan Cole with you this morning. How you doing? 15 degrees around town at the moment. Beautiful day on the way. We're going for a top of 22. Partly cloudy tomorrow. Then the showers kick in. A shower or two forecast for grand final day and 19 degrees. And then staying pretty wet right through till Wednesday next week at this stage. Coming up shortly, Christy with the traffic.

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1: Lisa, what is stuck in your craw this morning?
2: Nothing stuck in my craw. I just want to share this story about, this is, you know, too early for this guy.
1: Stuck in his then.
2: Kidney stones and bladder stones are never fun, right?
3: No.
2: But spare a special thought for this chap. Doctors in Sri Lanka have just removed a bladder stone weighing nearly 7 pounds.
3: Seven?
2: That's more than 3 kilos. Half a stone. In fact, they believe it has set a new world record. Oh, whoopee! I grew a stone that set a record. The 55-year-old man originally arrived at the hospital after suffering a stroke, but medical staff soon realised he was also having trouble urinating. I bet he was. I think sitting down would have been a problem.
1: Wouldn't have urinated since 1982.
2: No. During their examination, they found the bladder stone, roughly the size of a newborn baby, is how they described it.
3: What?
2: Roughly the size of a newborn baby. Doctor, chip in. Thank you. Yeah. Dr. Prahalan Balakrishnan led the surgery and said, oh, this is the largest bladder stone I've ever documented and removed through a surgical procedure.
1: This is going to have to come out.
2: He was more excited than the guy that had it in him. Balakrishnan added that the massive stone could have been growing inside this guy's bladder for up to 10 years. Doctors say the man is now in very good health. He hasn't felt this good in 10 years.
1: And happy to step on the scales too now.
2: Yes. Nothing like losing half a stone with a stone. And he's also recovering very well from everything else that, you know, the stroke and... He had a heart attack when he found out that he had a 7-pound bladder stone.
1: I that's been growing for 10 years. I don't know that that's a case of it's too early for this or that was too late
2: Well, it was never coming out of the...
1: Oh, really?
2: You know, is it called the urethra?
1: Couldn't have just winced a little.
2: Where's he coming out of there?
1: Gritted his teeth and gone, come on, out you come.
2: It would have looked like, you know, when a snake eats a small goat and it's trying to digest it.
1: I got it halfway and then it got stuck, doctor.
2: Oh, I don't mean to laugh, but he can't hear us. He's in Sri Lanka.
1: Oh, that's exactly right. And he doesn't care anymore anyway now because it's out and he's happy. And he's lighter.
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6: REM and the feature artist as they called it quits 15 years ago this week.
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6: 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And our classic album double comes from NXS. 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
10: There's a crash in Orange Grove, Tonkin Highway South, and after Welshpool Road East, traffic heavy there. Still a crash too in Wattle Grove. On Tonkin Highway North, and after Welshpool Road East, the left lane is closed. There's still a breakdown in Bircher and Quinana Freeway North, and at the exit to Thomas Road. It's in the left emergency lane, and the motorist is out of their vehicle there. Get set for 160 days of awesome. 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If you see anything else, please call our traffic hotline on 9323 9696. It's Christy with the latest Perth traffic.
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0: The More Music Breakfast Show here at Gold 96 FM with Lisa and Russell back after the long weekends. That is ABBA and Gimme, Gimme, Gimme. We played Ice House as well and at Great Southern Land. Thursday morning in Perth, my name's Dan Cole. How you doing? Does your kitchen need an upgrade? We did ours about 3 years ago and it's completely changed our house, I've got to say. And thanks to Hart & Co, we're giving away $20,000 worth of premium ASCO appliances. All you need to do is watch The Block on Channel 9 on Monday night. Look out for Lisa and Russell to get the very first block word, which will appear somewhere during the show. Then listen to Lisa and Russell on Tuesday morning for your chance to get into the major prize draw. Now, if you have the block word, you'll get 9 entries into that major prize draw. But if you don't, we'll still give you 1 entry for getting through on the phones. It's the Blockbuster Kitchen Upgrade for Hart & Co, ASCO, Channel 9, and us here at Gold 96 FM. Michaela with the news shortly. Their music coming up from Elton John and Aerosmith.
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3: Look out for that crash in Orange Grove, Tonkin Highway South, and up to Welshpool Road East. Traffic's heavy there. But the crash in Wattle Grove on Tonkin Highway North and after Welshpool Road East has cleared but still busy through the area. Debris remains in Malaga, Reed Highway East, but at Alexander Drive, that's affecting the left lane. There's still a breakdown in Bertram, Kwinana Freeway North, but at the exit to Thomas Road, it is in the left emergency lane. 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It's Christy with the latest Perth traffic.
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6: Good morning, I'm Makata Carr. An investigation is underway after an AI agent breached an Australian government website. An OpenAI agent gained access to a Medicare statistics portal in June. The Prime Minister has slammed the company for taking so long to fess up. And Anthony Albanese says they're now determining exactly what details were taken.
7: No personal information is believed to have been accessed at this stage, but investigations are ongoing.
6: One of the Snowtown murderers has been moved to a pre-release centre in Adelaide. 46-year-old James Vlasakis has been granted parole after spending 26 years behind bars for the so-called Bodies in the Barrels killings. Police have searched a commercial property at O'Connor in relation to a shooting at Hamilton Hill at the weekend. A 37-year-old was shot in the stomach in the early hours of Sunday morning. Detectives still looking for information about the incident. A new report has shed some light on Australia's cost of living crunch. Half of Australians in their 20s are still living with their parents, and that's up from 39% in 2001. The Hilda report says young men are more likely to live with their folks for longer. And it's not the best weather forecast for Melbourne ahead of Saturday's grand final between Frio and Brisbane. Angus Hines from the Bureau says showers will be the order of the day and a chilly top of 15.
8: Yeah, a little bit dire there for Saturday. Forecast it does take a shift as we push into the weekend for grand final day. Winds are going to change, come around from the south, so temperatures are going to drop away pretty sharply. High of just 15 degrees, probably feeling more like 12 or 13 degrees during the game.
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6: It's D-Day for Lachie Neal, with the Lions preparing to take his one-match ban for a gut punch to the appeals board this afternoon. It's their final bid to allow him to play in Saturday's grand final against Fremantle. The football world is divided about whether the suspension is justified, but former Docker Lee Spur says he believes Neal should be allowed to play.
9: I think I'd love to see Lachie play. 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He runs off. You know, we'll see how the appeal process goes. I think Lachie deserves to be playing.
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6: Perth's weather mostly sunny today. We're heading for a top of 22. Partly cloudy tomorrow, 22. A shower or two on Saturday, 19. Then showers on Sunday and 21. Right now, it's 16 degrees. 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
11: Thursday morning in Perth, currently 15 degrees around town. It's Dan Cole with you this morning. And Lisa and Russell Rewound. Coming up very soon, we'll hear from the guys a chat they had about a foot scratcher on a cruise ship. That's not too far away. Music from Aerosmith coming up. Elton John right now, taking off his 1983 studio album, Too Low for Zero. This is I'm Still Standing here at Gold 96 FM. Just great songs. You can

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0: The More Music Breakfast Show here at Gold 96 FM with Lisa and Russell back after the long weekend. That is Aerosmith and Janie's Got a Gun. My name's Dan Cole. How you doing? Thursday morning in Perth, 15 degrees around town. A nice day on the way. We're heading for a top of 22. Partly cloudy tomorrow as well. Then the showers kick in, I'm afraid. A shower or two for grand final day with a top of 19. And staying pretty wet as well right through into next week. So make the best of the nice weather while you can. We've got Christy with the traffic coming up shortly.
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3: Now, something from the gross things you see when you get a lot of different people together in one place file. Carnival Cruise Line is responding to a video that's gone viral showing a passenger in the main restaurant on board using a dining fork to aggressively scratch her bare foot.
4: Ah!
3: For God's sake, how are these people brought up? Oh. A fellow cruiser filmed the incident on board the ship on a 5-day cruise from Miami to the Bahamas, and that passenger then took their concerns and their video directly to guest services while the woman continued scratching her foot as others tried to enjoy their dinner. Carnival addressed the moment on Instagram saying, "We can confirm that forks are intended for food, not foot care." The cruise line said their team quickly addressed the situation with said guest and immediately removed the offending utensil from service. No. It was retired overboard. Carnival concluded by stating that while the video is garnering laughs online, cleanliness is no joke to them, and they work hard to maintain high standards across their fleet. That's fleet, not feet. The passenger with the itchy foot couldn't fathom quite what all the fuss was about, apparently, and remains an ill-bred, uncouth cob roller. You know, it's an old-fashioned word for pig. Yeah. I know you're supposed to get more tolerant as you get older. I'm definitely going the other way.
4: And see, now,
3: I'm sorry. That's so gross.
4: Now, see, Lisa, this is why we always scoff at these labels that state the bleeding obvious.
3: Yeah, yeah, yeah.
4: Right?
3: Yeah, yeah.
4: This fork is intended for eating purposes only. That's why those signs are on there.
3: Oh, I mean, really?
4: Because you got people like that.
3: She wasn't brought up, she was thrown up.
4: Sharing the planet with us.
3: Yeah.
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6: So the crash in Orange Grove, Tonkin Highway southbound before Kelvin Road, the right lane's closed by incident response. Police are on site. Traffic is heavy back past...

0: Circle Road East. And the breakdown remains in Bertram, Kwinana Freeway northbound at the exit to Thomas Road. It's in the left emergency lane. 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It's Christy with the latest Perth traffic.
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0: head to raswa.org.au. Also on this weekend, of course, the AFL Grand Final on Saturday and the big Grand Final watch party happening in Fremantle on the Cafe Strip. There's also family areas as well in Fremantle this weekend on Esplanade Park and also in, well, Yallup Court. Don't forget the event is alcohol-free outside of venues and free public transport with Transperth to Fremantle on Saturday as well. We've got the latest news and weather coming up with Michaela, then Mac is in with the non-stop at 9 here at Gold 96 FM. 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
19: A crash on the Kwinana Freeway northbound before Mill Point Road in South Perth, blocking the left lane. Also, that crash still on Tonkin Highway southbound before Kelvin Road and Orange Grove, blocking the right lane. Police on site. Heavy traffic queuing back past Wells Road East. A traffic hazard with debris, Reed Highway eastbound after Alexander Drive.

0: Balaga in the left lane. Kwinana Freeway is under speed around Axtell Road to Rowley Road and South Street to South Terrace inbound. Mitchell under speed around Burns Beach Road and Hutt Street to Vincent Street. 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It's Roland with the latest Perth traffic.
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3: Good morning, I'm Michaela Carr. The boss of OpenAI has been scolded by the Prime Minister after it was revealed that one of its AI agents breached an Australian government website. The incident happened in June with the agent accessing a Medicare portal. News of the breach came just hours after the OpenAI CEO, Sam Altman, told the United Nations that humans risk losing control of artificial intelligence.
4: The risk is that it moves so fast that people can no longer follow what's happening or intervene when needed. This would obviously be terrible.
3: The City of Perth is looking for a new skipper after sacking its chief executive officer. Michelle Reynolds is alleging a smear campaign against her following an investigation into her tenure. She's been suspended since May. Another challenge to close the gap between Australians and First Nations people. A landmark report has revealed Indigenous workers are paid on average 16% less per hour than all other workers. The cost of living continues to spiral, with new research revealing grocery prices have jumped 7% since June. A Choice study looked at all four of the big supermarkets. It found Aldi remains the cheapest, but only just. And Donald Trump has rolled out the red carpet for the Chinese president. The leader has arrived in Washington for a three-day state visit. The pair is expected to talk about Iran, AI, trade and Taiwan.
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3: Brisbane co-skipper Josh Dunkley is confident his side has the depth to cover the absence of Lachie Neale. The dual Brownlow medalist is off to the appeals board this afternoon to challenge his one-match suspension for striking. If Neale can't play in Saturday's grand final against the Dockers, Dunkley has told Seven there are plenty of quality replacements.
6: Whoever comes into our team, if he's not to play, then they'll play their role for us. So it's important that we just get around Lachie at the moment and support him. And, yeah, whatever happens tonight and we'll move on.
3: And Australia faces South Africa today in the first of three one-day cricket matches in the Republic. The team ably being led by West Aussie Mitch Marsh.
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0: Weather mostly sunny today as we head for 22. Partly cloudy tomorrow, also 22. A shower or two on Saturday, 19. Then showers all day Sunday and 21. Right now, it's 19 degrees. 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
2: Non-stop at 9. Just great songs. The only thing we're pushing is play.
3: Yes, that's what we're going to do. Welcome to a Thursday morning. It's Macca here. On days like today, I wish the studio had a sunroof. I would open it up and turn the music up really loud. I've got great songs to play for you with Outkast coming up in the next 20, along with some Men at Work. And I'm also going to play a UK duo that met in 1979. They were both at the Leeds Art College. They decided to form their own electronic music group, and they heard a song from 1964 and did a cover of it in 1981 and turned it into their first UK hit. That song is coming up in two songs' time. But right now, Phil Collins, Something Happened on the Way to Heaven, kicking off non-stop at 9, ad-free on Gold 96 FM.

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Lisa and Russell, they'll give you the block word. 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
7: Good morning, I'm Michaela Carr. The Fremantle Dockers are winging their way to Melbourne ahead of Saturday's grand final against Brisbane. The team has stuck to its traditional routine of flying to Victoria 2 days before a game. The Lions arrived in Melbourne yesterday. A 27-storey apartment block has been approved for Scarborough. Once constructed, the West Coast Highway building will be the tallest in the area, 7 floors higher than Rendezvous across the road. The $130 million development will include affordable housing. The acting Prime Minister has described an AI agent accessing Australian government website as utterly unacceptable. It's been revealed an open AI agent interacted with 4 public Australian websites back in June, including the Medicare statistics portal, where it engaged in misaligned behaviour. OpenAI took 3 months to notify the government about the incident. Richard Marles says it's deeply concerning, but no patient data was accessed.
8: This is a very serious incident. It is utterly unacceptable. And again, as the Prime Minister made clear, he has expressed this to Sam Altman, the CEO of OpenAI.
7: It's almost a month since a deadly wall of water swept through Nepal, killing more than 1,400 people. 35 Australians remain unaccounted for. Their relatives are today calling on the federal government to provide financial assistance as well as visa support. And the Bureau of Meteorology is under fire following a nationwide outage overnight. Radar, flood and observation data went offline for about 9 hours. All systems have now been restored, including the website and the app.
9: Digging without searching before you dig online first is a risk not worth taking. 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
7: Lachie Neale will find out later today if he gets to play in the grand final against Fremantle. The Lions superstar is taking his one-match ban for striking to the appeals board, a last-ditch effort to line up on Saturday. Former Eagles coach Adam Simpson has told Fox, while it was a silly thing to do, he shouldn't be suspended.
10: I think he should get off, but if he gets a week, then that's totally on him, and it's a self-inflicted distraction. You don't want to be dealing with this on a Tuesday, Wednesday, Thursday night. If he gets a week, that's on him. If he gets off, then that's probably the right decision.
7: And in basketball, the Perth Wildcats are in action tonight against the Adelaide 36ers.
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7: Perth's weather, mostly sunny today as we head for 22, partly cloudy tomorrow 22, a shower or two on Saturday 19, then showers all day Sunday and a top of 21. Right now it's 19 degrees. 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
17: Hi, it's Macca here for your Thursday morning. I got great songs to play for you soon.

with some Crowded House off their Woodface album. Also going to hear from Fleetwood Mac and some Bon Jovi from an album that marked the longest time span between album releases, which was 5 years. The previous album from 1995 was called These Days. I'm going to play something off Crush for you. That is coming up in 5 songs' time. But right now, here he is from Whispering Jack, John Farnham. Just great songs with Pressure Down on Gold 96 FM.

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0: 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There's the Knack and my Sharona. Hi, it's Macca here for a Thursday. Great looking day in Perth. 21 degrees at the moment, 22 the top and sunny. Partly cloudy for tomorrow before the showers start for quite a run, actually, from Saturday through till Wednesday. So, yeah, the long weekend is going to be a little wet. And, of course, the Perth Royal Show kicks off on Saturday right through until Saturday, October 3. So if you are heading along to check out, you know, the farmyard faves, grab some fairy floss and even check out the fireworks. It's going to be a little wet, according to the Bureau. So umbrellas, ponchos, whatever it takes to stay dry, you'll probably need that if you're heading along this year. All right, after the break, we're back with great songs with Seal on the way, some Oz Rock from Goanna, and also going to play some Michael Jackson from the late 80s from his Bad album on Gold 96 FM.
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0: 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Donna Lewis, I'll love you always and forever. 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
19: Good morning, I'm Michaela Carr. Unemployment has risen to its highest level in 5 years. The latest figures have been released, with the jobless rate now at 4.6%, peaking since November 2021. Full-time employment fell by more than 6,300 positions. The federal government is reassuring Australians that personal data has not been accessed following a breach by an AI agent. They access the Medicare Statistics Reporting Service portal back in June while undergoing training, with the Australian government only notified about 2 weeks ago. Government Services Minister Katie Gallagher says, fortunately, it's a standalone website.
20: It's public facing and it is not in any way related to Medicare in terms of claims, payments, processing individual information. So it's a completely different system and the two shouldn't be conflated.
19: A task force has been set up to investigate. Caught today for a rideshare driver accused of indecently assaulting

0: assaulting a woman at Claremont. The victim had booked a ride in Fremantle about 11:30 last night. Police have charged the 54-year-old man, alleging he attacked her during the trip. The ARIA Award nominations are out. Tame Impala and Genesis Owusu lead the pack with 8 nominations each. Kylie Minogue, Troye Sivan and Keith Urban are also up for awards. And the Fremantle Dockers will arrive in Melbourne this afternoon, maintaining their regular tradition of leaving Perth 2 days before a game. The Lions arrived in Melbourne yesterday ahead of Saturday's grand final. The team looked relaxed as they boarded the plane, determined to bring back the Premiership Cup.
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0: To the game itself, and the Lions say they'll cope with or without Lachie Neale for Saturday's season decider. Neale will face the appeals board this afternoon after the tribunal upheld his one-match ban for striking. Co-captain Josh Dunkley has told Seven they've got plenty of depth if Neale is rubbed out.
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0: Perth's weather, mostly sunny today, heading for a top of 22. Partly cloudy tomorrow, 22. A shower or two on Saturday, 19. Then showers all day on Sunday and 21. Right now, it's 20 degrees. And the More Music Breakfast Show with Lisa and Russell is back straight after the long weekend on Gold 96 FM.
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10: Hi, it's Macca here. Welcome to a Thursday. It's great to have your company. Ready for great songs coming up before midday? How about some Marvin Gaye? Also, some Gautier with Kimbra. And I'm going to play a song from In Excess from the album Kick. Now, the process for Kick was so much different to any other album. This was the one they rehearsed for. And they did it at the Sydney Opera House, and it wasn't the easiest process for the guys. Here's Tim and Kirk from the band to explain.
11: Pretty distracting because the cafeteria, I mean, being the Opera House, there was lots of, you know, thespians and people and
12: ballet dancers
11: everywhere. There must have been something going on, so everyone kept going to the cafeteria. You know, girls sort of bending over and stretching things. And
10: they should have called the album "Distracting" instead of "Kick." Well, I'm going to play something off it in 4 songs' time. Meantime, Billy Ocean, "When the Going Gets Tough, the Tough Get Going." Gold 96 FM.

0: The Angels, we got to get out of this place on Gold 96 FM. Just great songs. It's Macca here this morning. Wake up with Lisa and Russell after the long weekend. Back on Tuesday with a more music breakfast show. Jonesy and Amanda, wind down with them weekdays from 3 for the drive home. It's Macca here this morning. Who's excited? Big game of football coming up on the weekend. Hopefully you've got your weekend football plan sorted. Maybe at home. Maybe it's just you and your partner. Maybe it's you and some friends, or you could be heading to Frio. Of course, the weather isn't looking all that great for it, but, you know, if you're ready to brave it, why not? Free family fun along the Esplanade, the Cafe Strip. Of course, it is alcohol-free unless you are enjoying a bevy or two, one of the locals along there. It's going to be an absolute smashing game. You've got the Dockers aiming for immortality and their first win in a grand final, and then you've got the Lions on the other side, who are aiming for a third victory, a three-peat in a row. So I think this game is going to be one of the biggest we have seen in a long time. And go the Dockers on Saturday. Okay, I've got more great songs to play for you before midday with The Boss on the way. Some Robbie Williams who will entertain you, and The Police are next on Gold 96 FM.
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0: 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Or a hook that won't let go? 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

0: It's an absolute banger, isn't it? The Killers on Gold 96 FM. And somebody told me it's 5 to midday and it's Macca here. Now, somebody told me Leeson Russell back to wake you up on Tuesday morning after the long weekend with a More Music Breakfast show, and they got more winning as well. Now, do you want a kitchen upgrade? Have you been looking at appliances and going, oh, not just yet? It's hanging in there, the old toaster. The oven seems to be okay. I mean, it's taking 5 hours to cook a roast. Well, thanks to Hart & Co., we're giving away $20,000 worth of premium ASCO appliances. All you need to do is watch The Block on Channel 9, Monday at 7:30 p.m. Then watch out for Leeson Russell, who'll have the very first block word. Now, write it down, keep it handy, be listening to the show on Tuesday morning to get on the standby list into the major draw. You can grab the block word and pass that on, and they'll give you 9 entries. If you don't have the block word, that's okay. You'll still get the 1 entry. It's a blockbuster kitchen upgrade for Hart & Co., ASCO, Channel 9 and Gold 96 FM. All right, Huggies on the way after the midday update with all 80s, just great songs with a dynamic Hypnotics, some John Mellencamp, America's favourite son, Whitney Houston, Tears for Fears, and the list goes on. Have yourself a great Thursday afternoon. I'll talk to you again tomorrow morning with Leeson and Russell Rewound from 6.
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3: 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Let's go to Alexander with today's forecast.
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10: It's 21 degrees. Hello, I'm Fee Papel. A task force has been set up to investigate the AI Medicare hack. Richard Marle says even though the impact of the breach is minor, it is being taken very seriously. A rogue OpenAI agent accessed a portal in June this year with a company notifying the federal government 3 months later. The acting Prime Minister says he believes no personal information has been compromised.
11: The government is taking this very seriously. That said, it is important to reassure the Australian public that the impact of this incident is relatively minor. We are talking about aggregated medical statistics.
10: The arson squad needs help with a car fire that happened last month in Mount Hawthorne, and there's a $25,000 reward on offer. A station wagon parked outside a home on Ellesmere Street was set on fire in the early hours of Friday, August 21. Detectives have CCTV footage of the person outside the house and want anyone with information to contact Crime Stoppers. Despite the modest rise in unemployment rates, the Reserve Bank is still likely to increase the official cash rate next week. The latest figures show the rate at 4.6%, the highest since November 2021, but experts say it would need to go up to 5% to have any effect on inflation. The number of full-time jobs dropped by 6,000.

0: 1,000, which was offset by 46,000 part-time jobs. A fresh security deal with Ukraine will see Australia provide another $60 million worth of military equipment and aid for Kyiv in the ongoing war with Russia. It takes our contribution to the Ukraine since the start of the conflict in 2022 to $1.9 billion. And China's President Xi Jinping has touched down in the US for his state visit. AI and Taiwan will be high on the agenda during talks this week.
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0: In sport, the Dockers arrive in Melbourne this afternoon, maintaining their regular tradition of leaving Perth 2 days before a game. The Lions arrived in Melbourne yesterday ahead of Saturday's grand final. The team looked relaxed as they boarded the plane, determined to bring the Premiership Cup back to Fremantle.
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0: Perth's weather, mostly sunny this afternoon, 22 the top, partly cloudy with a slight chance of a late shower and 23 tomorrow, with a wet weekend ahead. Right now it's 21 degrees and the More Music Breakfast Show with Lisa and Russell is back after the long weekend on Gold 96 FM.
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0: iconic Jimmy Barnes will headline a massive night of music with John Stevens, Eskimo Joe and Sarah McLeod. 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
1: G'day Perth, Huggy this afternoon with a shout out to the Dockers fans on board the Longmuir coach making the long journey to Melbourne and listening to us on iHeartRadio right now. Hayden Ballantyne is one of the passengers, so you can imagine that he hasn't stopped yapping since they left Perth a few days ago. I want to take you back to the Waffle of 1984. It was the league's centenary season, and they were kind of trailblazers because in that year, the Waffle staged its first premiership match outside metropolitan Perth by playing a game in Bunbury. In 1984, Swan Districts won its third consecutive flag, which is what the Lions are trying to do this weekend, and the Dockers are planning to stop. Let's play one of the biggest Aussie hits of 1984. 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
2: The iconic Jimmy Barnes will headline a massive night of music with John Stevens, Eskimo Joe and Sarah McLeod. 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

0: 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Her debut album came out on Valentine's Day of 1985, just shy of her 22nd birthday, and we all thought she was an overnight sensation. But the fresh-faced singer at the time said that she'd actually been putting in the hard yards for about a decade.
1: I've been working professionally since I was 12 years old, so I was just ready for it. I was really excited about it. Actually, my mom, she took me in, you know, and I said, I want to be a singer. You know, she said, you want to be a singer? You really do? I said, yeah, I really do. So she said, okay, let's go. And she took me by my hand, and that was it.
0: Totally 80s with Huggy this afternoon. I was a tragic Devo fan back then. One of the first bands I ever got to meet and interview was Devo. One of them gave me his flower pot hat, which are actually called Energy Domes, and the whole band signed it for me. I ended up putting it in a cupboard years later when I got married. My wife found this particular energy dome and put a rubber plant in it and stuck it down the backyard at home. So if you live in my old house and something way down the back there looks familiar, you've got the genuine item. We're going to play Devo for you soon, but next, a song that I'd love to say is good, but in my opinion, bad.
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2: The iconic Jimmy Barnes will headline a massive night of music with John Stevens, Eskimo Joe and Sarah McLeod. 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

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It's Huggy wrapping up Totally 80s. When your hair was bigger than your future plans, and if your shoulder pads didn't enter the room before you did, you simply weren't trying hard enough. I got another hour of the 80s tomorrow from midday at Gold 96 FM. The news update for you at 1 o'clock, and apparently some damning new video footage has been found in regards to the alleged Lachie Neal gut punch. Now, I say alleged because I'm

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4: It's 21 degrees. Hello, I'm Fee Papel. The federal government is playing down the AI hack of Medicare earlier this year. A rogue agent accessed a statistics reporting portal in June in what is believed to be the first case of a government website being hacked. Defence Minister Richard Mull says no personal information was compromised.
5: No individual's medical data was accessed here. The system itself has not been in any way compromised. So the impact of this event is minor, but it is a very serious incident.
4: Detectives have released CCTV footage of an arsonist who torched a car in Mount Hawthorne last month. The station wagon was set alight outside a home on Ellesmere Street around 1:40 Friday, August 21. Anyone with information about the fire that leads to a conviction can claim a $25,000 reward. The Bureau of Meteorology is under fire following a nationwide outage overnight. Radar, floods and observation data went offline for around 9 hours. All systems have since been restored, including the website and the app. The cost of living continues to spiral, with new research revealing grocery prices have jumped 7% since June. A study by Consumer Group Choice looked at all four of the big supermarkets. It found Aldi remains the cheapest, but only just. A walk or ride along the Hillary's coastline will be more comfortable now with the expansion of the cycle network. More than 10 k's of pathway has been added. It's part of the state government's $6.9 million coastal path upgrade. And young Aussies are staying home for longer. A new report by Hilda has found half of 18 to 29-year-olds are still living with their parents. It's up from 39% in 2001. Men are more likely to live at home than women.
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4: In sport, the Dockers are Melbourne-bound ahead of Saturday's grand final with the Lions. Both sides will hold a captain's run tomorrow after the parade. Meantime, Brisbane's Lachie Neale was spotted running drills during a training session in Melbourne today as he awaits an appeals board hearing later today. The Lions making a last-ditch attempt to overturn his suspension in the hope of having him play in the grand final.
7: Fishing for demersals north of Kalbarri or east of Augusta? 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
4: Perth's weather, mostly sunny this afternoon, 22 the top, partly cloudy with a slight chance of a late shower, 23 tomorrow. Right now it's 21 degrees and the More Music Breakfast Show with Lisa and Russell is back after the long weekend on Gold 96 FM.
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14: Hey, it's Huggy here this afternoon. Coming up in the next 30 minutes, we'll hear from Madonna, Three Doors Down, and the Screaming Jets. You know, for four decades, I've been down in the dumps because I didn't think I'd ever be able to visit the tropical paradise that the Beach Boys sang about in Kokomo because everyone said it didn't exist. However, on my three-week holiday, I spent 5 days on Gili T Island and I found a cafe there called Kokomo. And it was right opposite a palm tree. So at least I got the next best thing. And you'll get it with the next best song on Gold 96 FM.

0: There's Madonna doing her bit for the National Breastfeeding Association. 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Just great songs. And Huggy here this afternoon. Back in the 80s, I invited Duran Duran into the radio station with me. And for a bit of fun, they locked me in a cupboard and took over my show. Now, I thought that was extreme until I heard that Lisa Shaw is about to live out her Duran Duran fantasy.
1: I've waited a long time to lick the back of Simon Le Bon's head.
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1: Duran Duran is being honoured by the Royal Mail in a series of stamps. 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

0: Lisa and Russell are back after the long weekend. 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

0: 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Why is it that when guests come over to your place for dinner, they just want to hang around the kitchen? Doesn't matter where you put the nibbles and the drinks, the living room, the lounge room, the dining room. Nah, they just want to hang around the kitchen. And that's why you're always worried that it's spick and span and looking a million bucks. 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Good TV show, but even better now, because from 7:30 Monday night, when you're watching The Block each night, there will be a block word, which is kind of like a code word that we changed the name of. 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
11: It's 22 degrees. Hello, I'm Fee Papel. The opposition believes the Prime Minister is asleep at the wheel when it comes to AI hacks. It's been revealed an open AI agent hacked into Medicare back in June. Leader Angus Taylor says the federal government needs to do more to anticipate these types of breaches and be transparent about them.
12: The Prime Minister gave a keynote speech back in July on AI. He made a big song and dance about it. He did not even mention cyber defence.
11: Caught today for a rideshare driver accused of indecently assaulting a woman in Claremont last night. The victim had booked a ride in Fremantle around 11:30. Police charging a 54-year-old man, alleging he attacked her during the trip. A 27-storey apartment block has been approved for Scarborough. Once constructed, the West Coast Highway building will be the tallest in the area, seven floors higher than Rendezvous. The $130 million development will include affordable housing. New data has found the number of great whites being tagged has dropped over the past 12 months. The Department of Primary Industries finding just 12 sharks have been tagged this year, down 33% over the past year and 60% since 2023. And if you need a pick-me-up but don't like the taste of caffeine, a local Perth company has the answer. Caffe is a sparkling water with the same amount of caffeine as a cup of coffee. It was created by local hospitality veteran Hugh Brown, who says it offers an energy boost without the sugar and heavy flavour of traditional energy drinks.
13: 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Need a wholesale supplier for security screens or windows? 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
11: In sport, the Lions are expected to name Lachie Neale in their grand final team this afternoon. The team lists are expected around 4 p.m. with his appeals board hearing now underway. They're hoping he'll be cleared to play. But if he's not, co-captain Josh Dunkley has told Seven there are plenty of quality replacements.
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11: Perth's weather, mostly sunny this afternoon. We've reached our forecast top. Partly cloudy with a slight chance of a late shower and 23 tomorrow with a wet weekend ahead. Right now it's 22 degrees and the More Music Breakfast Show with Lisa and Russell is back after the long weekend on Gold 96 FM.

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2: As the Purple Army invades Melbourne and local Dockers fans who can't get to the game begin their offensive, or whichever battleground you might be watching it from on Saturday, the man who made Purple famous is coming up in the next 15 minutes. He is Purple royalty, and we'll hear him straight after the Proclaimers. 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

0: See, I've always considered that a kind of soft pop love song. But according to the title, it's a rock song. Gold 96 FM, just great songs with Michael Jackson and Huggy here this afternoon. Now, I know that Monday is a public holiday, but I do need you to put something in your diary anyway, because I need you to lock it into the block on Channel 9 Monday night from 7:30, because during the show, you'll see a couple. But it's not one of the couples that's building a house. It's our own, Lisa and Russell. 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

0: Here for your Thursday afternoon. Lachie Neale's appeal began in Melbourne about an hour ago, and obviously as a Lions supporter, I'm hoping that he gets off. Dockers fans, probably the opposite to that. Although I guess we all love to see the very best in the game playing in the grand final, but we'll keep an ear on that right throughout the afternoon here at Gold 96 FM. 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
4: An earlier crash in Welshpool on Leach Highway south and after Oron Road. That has been cleared away. There is a broken down bus in Kewdale, Royal Highway north and at Tonkin Highway. The left lane's blocked traffic is heavy on the approach. And traffic signals are flashing yellow in the Perth CBD. St George's Terrace near Sherwood Court, take care. 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It's Christy with the latest Perth traffic on Gold 96FM.
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5: It's 22 degrees. Hello, I'm Fee Papel. Questions are being asked about why it took so long for the government to find out about the OpenAI breach. The autonomous software system accessed Medicare back in June in what is believed to be a world-first case of an agent breaching a government website. The US company says it found out about it in August and emailed Services Australia in September. Labor Senator Katie Gallagher says the email was checked a day later.
6: It took a couple of days to verify that what they'd been alerted to in the email was legitimate, and it was at that point that they engaged ASD.
5: Despite the modest rise in unemployment rates, the Reserve Bank is still likely to increase the official cash rate next week. The latest figures show the rate at 4.6, which is the highest it's been since November 2021. But experts say it would need to go up to 5% to have any effect on inflation. The number of full-time jobs dropped by 6,000, which was offset by 46,000 part-time jobs. With the gates to this year's Perth Royal Show opening on Saturday, a reminder to parents to make sure they check show bags. While the show's inspectors are back to keep an eye out for dangerous items like button batteries, cosmetics and projectiles, they also want parents to inspect toys before handing them over to children. The arson squad needs help with a car fire that happened last month in Mount Hawthorne, and there's a $25,000 reward on offer. A station wagon parked outside a home on Ellesmere Street was set on fire in the early hours of Friday, August 21. Detectives have CCTV footage of a person outside the home and want anyone with information to contact Crime Stoppers. And Woolworths is closing the gap on Aldi when it comes to prices. Choice has found Aldi remains the cheapest place to buy groceries in Australia, but the margin is narrowing.
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5: In sport, the Dockers have arrived in Melbourne ahead of the grand final against Brisbane. The team has stuck with its traditional routine of flying to Victoria 2 days before a game. The Lions arrived in Melbourne yesterday and have had a final training session this morning.

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0: Perth's weather, mostly sunny for the rest of the day, dropping to 12 degrees tonight, partly cloudy with a slight chance of a shower, 23 tomorrow, with a wet weekend ahead. Right now it's 22 degrees and the More Music Breakfast Show with Lisa and Russell is back after the long weekend on Gold 96FM.
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16: 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It's showtime.
2: Well, hello there, it's Jonesy and Amanda here. You've been a bridesmaid a few times, and I'm not talking about your tilt at the Logies.
17: Oh, let it go. Luckily, I'm not sensitive, Brendan. No, I have been a bridesmaid and for a number of my friends. And when I got married, I didn't have any bridesmaids because I thought I'd have too many bridesmaids.
2: Because you're very popular.
17: Well, I've got a lot of taffeta dresses in my cupboard. Let's just put it. Apricot taffeta.
2: Would have you had any celebs as your bridesmaids?
17: No.
2: Who's a celebrity? That's not how I live. Of your ilk.
17: That is not how I live,
2: Would
17: Brendan.
2: Have you had like a Susie Ellerman along there and a barely there bridesmaid's dress?
17: No, would you?
2: Would have had Yana Vent.
17: Yeah, that's right. I had Yana Vent as a bridesmaid. That's exactly what I had.
2: She is of your caliber.
17: I don't have celebrity
2: friends. Tracy Grimshaw, she would have been there.
17: Oh, this is more your thing than mine.
2: Well, yeah, this is my fantasy bridesmaid list.
17: Didn't you have such a long mullet you need a bridesmaid to carry your hair down the aisle?
2: And I reckon Susie would have done it for me as well.
17: Why are we talking about bridesmaids?
2: We're talking about over-the-top bridesmaids' dresses.
17: Also, this is another thing we're talking about. I'm just going to read the title of this segment. Women-flavoured chips. We'll let it go at that.
2: Okay, I'm intrigued. That's coming up on Gold.

0: Gold, it's Jonesy and Amanda driving you home.
1: I know you haven't been a bride, but in my day, and probably until recent times, asking someone to be a

0: bridesmaid. I didn't have any bridesmaids. But when you ask someone to be a bridesmaid, it's as simple as saying, "You want to be my bridesmaid?"
1: Yep.
0: But Instagram has changed everything in the whole wedding tableau in terms of how a man proposes to a woman, or a woman proposes to a woman, or a man to a man. The kind of wedding you have, all that stuff is now done so much for Instagram. It's making things so expensive and upping the ante. So if you try and pull back, you feel a bit like a povo. But I hadn't seen anything like this. This is a woman who's got, I think she's getting married. I think she's got maybe 6 or 7 bridesmaids. And this is the video she's done of the bridesmaid proposal boxes. So what this means, I'd never heard of such a thing.
1: A proposal box?
0: So she has put together all these packages to give them, for because they're going to go away for the weekend. That's another thing. You have to go away to be a bridesmaid. You have to go away for the hen's day. You have to go away for the wedding, all of this stuff. This is how she's going to ask them to be her bridesmaids. This went for 2.5 minutes. I've chopped it down, and you will hate this voice, Brendan. You'll hate this woman's voice.
2: This is everything I'm giving to my friends to ask them to be my bridesmaid. Star of the show, starting with the base luggage. Every single girl got a tan carry-on base luggage.
1: Also okay,
2: got
1: is them that
2: the
1: enough?
2: Matching no. base weekender tote bag. Each of them also got a Lola blanket. I use mine every the volume single down? Day. Of course, they each got a brand new park mock net. I have so much park, I am obsessed with them. I love my roller rabbit, so each of them got a set of the classic pink monkey pajamas. Derp Avenue is so special to me, so they each got the classic set of pajamas. And Luana Kini's is one of my favorite bathing suit, so each of them got a top and a bottom. I love Stony Clover so much. They're like the only pouches that I will use. They sent each girl a customized pouch with their name embroidered and these 2 new pouches that they just came out with. I use my Summer Fridays every day, so they got my lip balm and the eye patches that I use. This is the style clock that I use every day, so I got them a custom one with their name. And they each had this wax seal custom card that asked them to be my bridesmaids. And then I spent hours writing them each a handwritten note that I'm going to put in this little envelope. Yes, I cried when I wrote these.
0: So she has got a suitcase with
1: I didn't even understand what she was saying.
0: With a carry-on weekender tote bag.
1: Mm.
0: They each got a blanket and a jumper and 2 sets of pajamas, swimming costume, customized pouches with their name on them that had a whole lot of products inside. And this is, and they're all with giant bows all around them to ask these girls to be her bridesmaids. The overconsumption.
1: Oh, so this is for the asking of the girls to be the bridesmaids.
0: Yes.
1: So they're not actually even bridesmaids yet.
0: No. This is her proposal to the bridesmaids. Every step in these rituals has been eked out to be something full of consumerism, something full of ritual that doesn't deserve to be ritual. They've taken the simplicity out of everything.
1: Bezos is loving it though.
0: Oh, I know. Imagine all this stuff being ordered on Amazon. Imagine. And imagine the landfill. You know, I just look at this and I just go, what is going on? What is going on? I hope they all said yes.
1: Because you would be quite the bridesmaid. You would have been a bridesmaid many times.
0: I was a bridesmaid many times. I've got a lot of taffeta at home in cupboards hidden away somewhere. It's a fire hazard, I can assure you.
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0: Gold, hello there. It's Jonesy and Amanda across Australia driving you home.
1: Went to see my dad in Brisbane over the holidays. He was hospitalised and he's 92.
0: That would have been hard for you because you were in China.
1: Yeah.
0: And they were contacting you.
1: Yeah, and Harley wasn't great. And then my dad wasn't great. And, you know, it was just hard. So anyway, I went up to Brisbane when I came home to see Dad. And there was so many of my amazing family memories. I was born in Brisbane and we left there when I was about 6 or 7 and we moved to Perth for a few years and then really settled in Sydney.
0: You weren't on the run, were you?
1: No, weren't on the run.
0: Because it sounds like it.
1: Weren't on the run. But so much of my childhood, every time we'd come up to visit my grandparents, they live in a house, they lived in a house that's not far now from where my brother lives.
0: Mm-hmm.
1: Every time I go to visit my brother, I make him drive us past the house my grandparents lived in. So many of my favourite childhood memories are from my grandparents' house. And Cameron arranged, he met someone who's the son of the family that bought that house from my grandparents 30 years ago.
0: Oh.
1: They're still living in the house. And Cameron, as a surprise to me, arranged for us to go through the house.
0: Oh.
1: So we drove past as we always do. And then Cameron pulled up and said, "What are you doing?" He said, "We're going to go in." I just had this rush of a nostalgic kick to the heart.
0: Has it changed?
1: Well, that house was there. They were in that house for 20 years and that was 30 years ago.
0: Yep.
1: Or probably they were there longer than that. But the front of it, it's like a tiny Queenslander house. And I remembered it always being much bigger when I was a kid, but it's tiny at the front. And miraculously, they've left the front of it almost as is. And out the back, they've put a new kitchen and things. And they've often over the years thought of knocking it down or doing bits, but she said she just felt that there was a beautiful spirit in that house.
0: Oh, have they set it up like it's a shrine to you? It's like Paul McCartney's house. ACDC's house got knocked down.
1: But it was a thing.

0: thing where, you know, that was when
1: we could make a little museum. But we could get some stuff, pictures of you, put it all around the house.
0: There are people living there, Brendan.
1: I watched the Arnold Schwarzenegger documentary in the break, and they've got a house set up over in Austria, and it's where he grew up.
0: Hmm.
1: And it's got his little workout bed. Not his workout bed, just his bed.
0: Well, I'm sure the people who live there now would be thrilled for me to do it.
1: And there's all pictures of bodybuilders on the wall.
0: I saw that where my...
1: Not in your room.
0: I'm pushing through and telling this story, okay, because I'm emotional about it.
1: Of course, of course.
0: And I saw where my grandpa used to do his home brew and my grandma used to make these incredible roasts. And it was just the most lovely thing to be able to sit with the family and tell the story of the family who'd lived there before.
1: Mm-hmm.
0: It was lovely. It reminded me, I've told you this story before, when we were in London on a Beyond 2000 trip. And Harley was a Kiwi but had grown up in England. And he went back to the house that he had grown up in England. And very unlike him, he knocked on the door and said, and they opened the door and said, "Are you Harley?" They remembered him when he was a 17-year-old boy.
1: Mm.
0: And the woman said, "I've got something." And they went into the kitchen and she had a jar of the marbles she had found in the garden 30 years before, 20 years before. And she'd kept them in case he came back.
1: Really?
0: Which always gave us the story, you know, Harley lost his marbles and found them again. But imagine this, you know, going back to these old places.
1: Yeah.
0: Maybe everything's changed, maybe nothing's changed.
1: Well, I've renovated a lot of houses and you pull out a wall cavity and you find stuff in the wall cavity.
0: Yeah.
1: Yeah.
0: And it, sometimes it wouldn't be good to go back because the memory you have of what the memory of this nostalgia, the kick of nostalgia, just can't exist all the time because things have changed.
1: Well, particularly if you've got a box collection of Knave or something like that in the wall cavity.
0: Did they keep yours, Brendan? Where did you hide them?
1: If I went to my old house and the lady said, "I've got something," you might say, "Oh, well, that'd be my brother's." Not mine. I don't know what you're talking about.
0: Has this happened to you? Have you gone back or have you had a knock at the door and someone who used to live there has said, "Can I come and have a look?" Tales of going back
1: home.
0: Oh,
1: the treble drum will beat for this.
0: Oh, no.
1: Shaking Stevens.
0: If he's that shaky, should he be on the roof?
1: Yeah, he's saying he's got no time to fix the shingles, but he's on the roof anyway.
0: Singing and dancing.
1: Fix the roof.
0: Get to it.
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6: The traffic signals that were flashing yellow in the Perth CBD, St George's Terrace near Sherwood Court, they've been restored. Still a broken down bus in Kewdale Road Highway North, but at Tonkin Highway, the left lane's blocked, traffic is heavy. And freeway southbound, so Sydney to Millplate Ride at the Mount Henry Bridge, then Armidale Road through to Anchortail Road. Whether you're moving, decluttering your home or office, or heading overseas, let Storage King help you start your new chapter. 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It's Christy with the latest Perth traffic on Gold 96 FM.
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0: Gold. Hello there. It's Jonesy and Amanda driving you home. The tribal drama's beating. This is not something that you had, your brother did for you, which is very, very nice.
1: Oh, it was so nice. He met the person who was living next door to where my grandparents had lived for many years and was some of my favourite childhood memories. And the woman who lives there now was so lovely. She's a nurse, but they also own the Irish pub down at the corner. So she got her son to go down and buy some champagne.
0: Oh, how good's that?
1: So we sat having a glass of champagne or two in my grandparents' old house. It was such a treat.
0: Was there a velvet rope around and placards and little, you know?
1: This is where Amanda opened her teary deary doll under the Christmas tree.
0: Asking for admission.
1: That's all the memories I had.
0: I know your brother very well. He once convinced me that you were 5 years older than him.
1: And you fell for it. He's 2 years older than I am.
0: When I first met him. He goes, well, Amanda being the older. And I went, oh, really? Yeah, she's 5 years older.
1: But when we pulled up at the front, I said to Cameron, what are you doing? He said, we're going in. I just had this rush of, and that's how it feels, the rush of memory. And when you know, as I said, I was emotional because my dad hadn't been well. I was up visiting. And I always cry when I say goodbye to him because he's 92.
0: Sure.
1: I just don't know when I'll see him again. And my grandpa used to stand at the front of this house and wave as we drove around the corner. And even as a kid, I'd say, don't go anywhere till I'd come back. And he said, I can't promise you that, love. And I think of that every time I say goodbye to my dad now. Oh, so it was a wonderful afternoon. I'm very grateful we could do it.
0: The tribal drum is beating Tales of Going Back Home.
1: All those stories are happy.
0: Shaken Stevens will cheer you up.
1: I don't want to go back to that.
0: Matt has joined us.
1: Hello, Matt. What house did you go back to?
2: Yeah, hi, guys. Well, perhaps a more cautionary tale. My forebears moved from some bog outside Glasgow to southern Tasmania in 1830. And one of my brothers set about on a sort of a pilgrimage to track down the ancestral home. It was a sort of multi-year project and thought he'd identified the house. And on a trip to Europe, and with great expectation from the rest of the family, travelled to this place outside Glasgow, approached the house, knocked on the door, very excited about, 200 years after we've lived here, at which point he was immediately attacked by the household dog and put in hospital.
0: Wow. That's just...
1: An emotional time all around, Matt.
0: Tears.
1: Thank you.
0: Dave.
1: Hello, Dave. Who went back where?
3: How are you guys?
1: Very well, thank you.
3: I went back to Nan and Grandad's house. They used to live on the edge of, like, Ku-ring-gai National Park, kind of French's forest. And

0: they had a like a little fibro place, you know, no running water. Granddad built it with his own hands, had a toilet, you know, you had to go out the house, outside the toilet, big hole, it just reeked. You know? But I go back to look at it and it's gone, mate. Dick Smith, the owner of Dick Smith, had bought it from my grandparents, the property, and he totaled it. He knocked it all down. He put his big mansion up. And where I used to run out in the middle of the night to go take a pee and scared of getting bitten by snakes and whatnot, there was a helipad.
1: That's the problem with the elites.
2: Did you do a memorial wee on the helipad?
0: There's an 8-foot-high fence and kangaroos were jumping around inside his property, not outside.
1: Oh.
2: Wow. Wow.
1: You know, I don't begrudge Dick for putting toilets in.
2: Elite. So elite.
1: You know.
2: Oh, next there'll be a flush.
1: The woke society we live in. Back in the good old days.
2: Oh, thank you for joining in. I've loved it.
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5: There is still a broken down bus in Kewdale Road Highway northbound at Tonkin Highway. The left lane is blocked. Freeway northbound, so Milford Road to the city, Stevenson Avenue to Reed Highway and Ocean Reef Road to Shenton. Freeway southbound city, so Milford Road on the Mount Henny Bridge and Armidale Road to Anchortail Road. 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It's Christy with the latest Perth traffic on Gold at 96 FM.
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0: Gold. Hello there, it's Jonesy D'Amato across Australia driving you home.
1: You don't like sassy chips?
0: No, I don't sass in my chips. I like chicken, the Smith's chicken variety, crinkle cut chip.
1: You like, I like plain and I also like salt and vinegar.
0: I don't get people that eat plain chips. Why?
1: Oh, I love them. Mm. Oh, I just like the salt hit. But we have new flavours like Lamington, cappuccino, prawn cocktail, Worcestershire sauce. But what about these? This is two women in the States and they have been, they've got a packet of Chaz, C-H-A-Z-Z.
0: Chaz.
1: And they're giving them to their husbands.
0: Mm.
1: And what they've said here, this is on socials, it says, seeing if our husbands will recognise women flavoured chips. So they've poured them into a bowl and they're giving their husband women flavoured chips.
0: What? Any particular part?
1: Yes, like, Brendan.
0: What, like the elbow?
1: Women flavoured chips. Here's what happened.
2: Here, try these.
3: What are they?
4: What is it?
2: It's a new flavour of potato chip.
3: I've had these before.
2: What? They're new.
3: What? I mean, it's maybe a long time ago. I know I've had this before.
4: Yeah, lick it.
3: Like, it's kind of like
4: salty.
3: They're those shrimp ones that they have, like the Chinese shrimp.
4: Right,
3: ones.
4: Yeah.
3: What are they? Really? They're good.
2: You like them?
3: They're really good.
2: Like, would you eat them every day?
3: I mean, I'm pretty sure that I used to get these all the time.
0: All the time. Don't put them in dip. Where do you get these from?
1: I don't know. I'll look out for you, Brendan.
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8: Broken down bus still there in Kewdale Row, Highway North, Batatonkin Highway. The left lane's blocked, traffic is heavy. Freeway northbound to Anketell Road, South Terrace into the city, Stevenson Avenue to Warwick Road at Ocean Reef Road and Shenton. Freeway south and Loftus Street to Mill Point Road at Canning Highway. 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It's Christy with the latest Perth traffic on Gold 96 FM.
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11: It's 20 degrees. Hello, I'm Fee Papel. Footy fans will experience wharfy time during the grand final at the MCG on Saturday. The AFL giving the crowd activation the green light after discussions with both teams. AFL boss Andrew Dillon telling Melbourne Radio the Lions will also be allowed to play a song after goals.
12: I've been fortunate enough to be at a couple of games at Optus Stadium this year and the way that Fremantle do it's amazing, really engages their fans.
11: The Prime Minister admits he's very concerned after an Australian government website was accessed by a rogue AI agent. A Medicare statistics portal was breached by an autonomous software system in June. Anthony Albanese says they're working to confirm whether any other sites were accessed.
13: Evidence currently available is there is no broader compromise to the Services Australia network. Nonetheless, this situation is obviously unacceptable.
11: Detectives have released CCTV footage of an arsonist who torched a car in Mount Hawthorn last month. The station wagon was set alight outside a home on Ellesmere Street around 1:40 Friday, August 21st. Anyone with information about the fire that leads to a conviction can claim a $25,000 reward. The Bureau of Meteorology is under fire following a nationwide outage overnight. Radar, flood and observation data went offline for around 9 hours. All systems have since been restored. A walk or ride along the Hillary's coastline will be more comfortable with the extension of the cycle network. More than 10 k's of pathway has been added. It's part of the state government's $6.9 million coastal path upgrade. And more Aussies are skipping the coffee shop as the cost of living bites, with 3 in 4 saying they're making coffee at home. According to Canstar, more than half of the people questioned believe investing in a coffee machine will pay for itself in 6 months.
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11: In sport, Lachie Neal's lawyer is putting forward his submissions to the appeals board this afternoon. He's pushing the case that Neal should be allowed to play in Saturday's grand final for a chance at a three-peat. The Lions are expecting to include him in their squad this afternoon as a placeholder while they wait for the results of the hearing.
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11: Perth's weather, fine tonight as the temp drops to 12 degrees, partly cloudy with a chance of a

0: Hour and 23 tomorrow, wet and stormy for the weekend. Right now it's 20 degrees and the More Music Breakfast Show with Lisa and Russell is back after the long weekend on Gold 96 FM.
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7: I wish you well with your show.
2: Hello, it's Jonesy and Amanda here. Nice to be here.
3: A very extraordinary story has been unfolding in Australia. Twins are born to a surrogate, but they are not related to each other in any way. How does that work? We'll tell you. And also the legalities around separating those twins.
2: Yep.
3: Why are they being separated? Going to two happy families? So much to discuss.
2: And remember the controversy of the Tour de France?
3: No.
2: There was controversy. And for the first time ever, not about the men, but about the women.
3: Uh-huh.
2: And particular padding. Not like when you get on a push bike and you put the padding down the back.
3: I do, because it hurts.
2: This is padding at the front.
3: Oh, okay. Wow.
2: We'll talk about that on Gold.

0: You may have seen it, but I'll talk you through it. A woman in Queensland has given birth to twins. She is a surrogate. So couple A have got couple B or woman B to have their baby. Twins are born, but they discover that the twins aren't even biologically related. So couple A are the parents of one of the embryos, one of the babies.
1: Okay.
0: A boy. A girl, sorry, a girl. But the boy of the twins was actually a baby of the woman who was the surrogate. She was impregnated by her partner at the same time. I don't know whether, I would assume there were sort of rules around this.
1: Yeah.
0: But anyway, that's not what the legalities are about. So there's a boy and a girl. The girl belongs to couple A. The boy belongs to the surrogate and her partner. But what's happened here is that they, both the twins, both parents, both sets of parents have come to the agreement that they will raise their own babies.
1: Yep.
0: But legally, there's a problem. Well, there was a problem that's had to be sorted out in the courts. This has never happened before. It's the first time it's ever been documented that a woman can be pregnant with non-related twins.
1: Yeah. I didn't think it was possible.
0: Well, that's how it was possible. Couple A, their embryo, and then her own natural pregnancy.
1: Yeah.
0: So
1: would have they put that embryo in before?
0: All happened around the same time. All happened around the same time.
1: As you said, wouldn't there be some sort of like...
0: Well, I don't know.
1: Wouldn't she say to the husband, hey, you know, I've got some...
0: Wouldn't there be rules of surrogacy? You'd think that within that period of time, because this woman from couple, the surrogate, already had five children. So she's a highly fertile person by the sound of it. You think, say, hey, there's a no-go area while you've got our embryo in there.
1: Anyway, don't even look at me.
0: Don't even look at me. This is what is fascinating. So surrogacy rules strictly prevent separating birth siblings. So because they were twins, legally they can't be separated. Legislation included no caveat for the rare situation of non-biological siblings sharing a womb. So the court had to rule in this situation because both babies were given the surname of the surrogate rather than one of them being named for the parents. So both parents agreed to raise their own, but both were given the name of the surrogate as a surname.
1: Okay.
0: And the parents are petitioning to overturn that, the parents so of the surrogate.
1: Child A, child B.
0: So both, the court ultimately ruled that despite being gestational twins, the children were not birth siblings in the context of surrogacy laws. So they've issued an order to formalise the parentage for both sets of parents. So both babies will be raised by their own families with their own surnames, but the children, as they have said, will be raised separately, but their respective families have confirmed the twins will grow up knowing each other. But the court has said, a counsellor actually has said, on the balance of probabilities and assuming that both infants are raised in stable and nurturing family systems, the research does not support the conclusion the separation of the twins from birth will cause psychological harm.
1: Sure.
0: But it would be interesting to know, won't it? What an amazing study. These babies who shared a womb for 9 months.
1: Yeah.
0: Even though they're not biologically related, whether they will have some kind of connection. We'll find out because the parents have said they'll grow up knowing each other.
1: Yeah.
0: But how fascinating.
1: Well, it's better they grow up knowing each other than not. Imagine like years later they have some sort of sons and daughters
0: situation.
1: But why
0: would that matter? Because they're not biologically linked in any way.
1: So it's just a womb.
0: It's just a womb. I don't know how you came to that conclusion.
1: Oh, it's
0: just a womb.
1: Like I shared a room.
2: Get a womb.
1: I shared a room with my brother for many years when we were kids.
0: And you're not getting married anytime soon?
1: No, I'm just saying.
0: It's complicated but fascinating. Imagine the moment, hey, there's twins. Hey, one egg hasn't split.
1: Yeah.
0: Hey, they're not even related. Fascinating.
1: You're doing my head in.
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6: In Bayswater, there are ducks on Tonkin Highway northbound after Guildford Road. Please take care through there. The broken down bus and Qdar Row Highway northbound at Tonkin Highway has cleared, but still delays. And a crash in Jandakot.

Freeway south at Berrigan Drive. The left lane is closed by incident response. 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If you see anything else, please call our traffic hotline on 9323 9696. It's Christy with the latest Perth traffic on Gold 96 FM.

0: Gold, hello. It's Jonesy and Amanda driving you home.
1: Oh, we're so thrilled to talk to our next guest. He is part of the furniture at Channel 9. And this year, Peter Overton celebrates 35 years with the network. From reporter to 60 Minutes journalist to chief newsreader, he's covered everything from September 11 attacks to the Bali bombings, political events, celebrity interviews, the lot. And Peter joins us now. Peter Overton, hello.
2: Part of the furniture. I hope it's nice modern furniture still.
0: It is.
1: Not an antique. Old ottoman.
2: No. An old ottoman, an old stained ottoman.
0: Yeah, or an old poof.
1: I chose not to say
0: Well, that's what they were called.
2: They were an old
0: poof.
2: On that note.
1: Pete,
2: thank you for having me.
1: I watch you every evening and I was thinking about you actually this weekend because I saw a story about a rescue dog that passed away, lives in America, but I followed this dog for many years. I couldn't read the story without sobbing. And I wondered, how do you go every night with some tough stories? And I know you know the news, you've pre-read the story. How do you set your face and your demeanour?
2: Great question. I'll always say, particularly to the younger newsreaders, don't deliver a melancholy delivery on a sad story. It's up to the viewer to have their emotional reaction to the story. You nuance your read, but you don't go all sad if it's a sad story. I did a story on 60 Minutes on sarcoma, synovial sarcoma, and a beautiful lady called Kayla, who has served as a soldier in the Australian Army in the Middle East. And I remember that was a hard interview, and I just had a conversation with her, and I just put myself on the couch at home thinking we were just sitting there having a chat about her sarcoma rather than going into reporter mode. And it was amazing as I thought about it and then watched it back that it did get a lot out of her. And I think that's the trick.
1: But also, you're a very likable man, and Jonesy and I find it hard not to be liked. You agree with similar people. So asking hard questions is not my forte. How do you push beyond someone's need to like you? It's a human response, isn't
2: it? I think when you know that you are in journalist mode or you're doing a hard interview and you have to ask the hard questions, it's often in the phrasing or it's often in simply economy of words or silence and letting it hang and the person then fills the dead air, if you like.
0: Yep.
2: But you do have to go into, you have to do your job. And I think you are right, though. We all like to be liked when it's all said and done. And when the interviews are hard, I remember Tom Cruise, that was a hard interview. It certainly became hard during the interview and I simply stayed true to myself and did my follow-up questions but in a calm way. And we got some great TV.
0: And with the Tom Cruise thing, it was when it happened at the time, I didn't think that you'd done anything bad.
2: No, but I pressed him on a couple of things and he... As he said, put your manners back in. I'd cross the line, and no, Peter, you want to know.
0: And
2: take responsibility.
0: How did it finish? When you finished that interview, was it all okay?
2: I remember sitting back, and I said goodbye to him, and I sort of sat back in my chair. We're in Steven Spielberg's compound at Universal Studios in Los Angeles.
1: Casual.
2: As you do. And I sat back, and I said to the producer, after a minute or two, I said, "Wow. Did we get anything?" And he said, "Did we get anything?"
0: That's all you want. You just want chemistry. That's all you need. That's what we look for each day.
2: And getting that chemistry in a 20-minute or half an hour window, you've got to work. It is. I heard a great joke the other day. Am I allowed to tell it?
0: Tell the joke, please.
2: So a mate of mine turned up to America and the US Border Force officer said, "Hello, sir, where will you be staying in the United States?" And my mate said, "San Jose." And the US Border Force officer said, "Do you mean San Jose?" He said, "No, mate, San Jose." He said, "Sir, in the United States, we sort of pronounce our J's like an H, so it's San Jose." "San Jose, mate." "Okay." So the US board official said, "Whatever you like, my friend. When do you intend to leave the United States of America?" And my friend said, "In Hoon or Halai."
1: Wasn't even rude. Well
0: there
1: done.
0: It is.
2: I know
1: what
2: my
1: a miracle.
0: Hey, he's here all week trying to fish. Peter Overton, it's always great to talk to you. Celebrating 35 years. You are fantastic, my friend. Thank you.
2: Love you both. 18 years ago, I read the news on your breakfast show.
0: That's right. You did too, my God.
2: That's gone quickly, hasn't it?
1: Sure has.
0: And remember that year at the Logies? What are we eating this year at the Logies? Because I remember...
2: It'll be either chicken or beef.
0: Well, last year, what was it?
2: Tortillas, a whisk and 26 kilograms of methamphetamine.
0: Yeah. But that was the year over...

0: That was the year over at Channel 10. What were they eating?
1: More than 100 kilos of cocaine.
0: Oh, you guys. You're out of control.
2: We'd like to thank Border Force, our sponsor. Thanks for having us.
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7: 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That is cleared. Freeway North as the Akitel Road, South Terrace into the city, Stevenson Avenue to Warwick Road, then Ocean Reef Road to Shenton Avenue. Freeway South at Loftus Street to Mill Plate Road at Canning Highway, Billia Drive through to Thomas Road at Bob Jane T-Marts. 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

0: Gold across Australia. Jonesy Demander driving you home this Thursday afternoon. The padded bra cheating claim rocks Tour de France femmes as bizarre theory swirls around cycling.
1: What is the bragate controversy in cycling? Some teams at the Tour de France Femme are concerned that riders are putting padding in their suits to improve their times, which you might think doesn't make sense. But adding extra padding in the chest area actually smooths the air.

0: flow around the body and reduces drag, and so riders can move faster. Adding padding to improve aerodynamics isn't allowed under international cycling rules.
1: Is that why Lance Armstrong had one testicle?
2: I can't answer that question.
1: But I would have thought that having a flatter chest would be more aerodynamic.
2: Well, you would think so. You would think so. And what they've said, as that lady has said, that the wind swirls around. So there's like an aerodynamic effect that takes place. So, and they do this for ski jumpers as well.
1: Do they pad their bras?
2: They pad their bras.
1: Really?
2: So there have been several complaints from cycling's world team tour teams alleging that padded sports bras are being used for aerodynamic advantage. They claim riders are faking a larger cup size to reduce their drag through the air.
1: To make Brendan Jones pay attention.
2: Not at all.
1: Not at all.
2: Teams reportedly called for inspectors to be introduced to check riders in a closed tent just to make sure everything's tickety-boo. There's a professor of aerodynamics. His name is Bert Blocken. Seriously. Professor Blocken.
1: Bert Blocken him on socials.
2: He's published the theory that a rounded chest is advantageous when it comes to aerodynamics. He labelled the concept of placing an object inside a jersey or skin suit to reduce aerodynamic drag and improve airflow around the body, chest fairing, as it were, and said it can reduce drag by 3.6%. Professor Blocken said, "We are talking about a chest fairing, which alters the airflow around the body, therefore reducing overpressure on the thighs. As a result, the rider experiences less air." I've taken the liberty of just doing a quick drawing. So there, that's my drawing.
1: Oh, that's a good drawing.
2: Thank you.
1: Who's that? What's his name?
2: No, that's a lady.
1: Right.
2: So that's her with her bosoms packed down. Okay, so if I augment this picture and put bigger situation.
1: I understand.
2: No, and then the wind flow, as you can see, the wind flow is coming through here.
1: Show me.
2: So now, instead of foiling into that area, it blocks around here and goes around the wider part of the body.
1: Is that what you want?
2: That's what you want.
1: So is that why next year we'll see a whole lot of Dolly Parton impersonators taking part in the Tour de France Femme?
2: Talk to Professor Blocken.
1: He says into the tent.
2: His wife comes home from work. How was your day at work, dear?
1: Well, what do your wife will say? You've just drawn pictures of bosoms.
2: I've done better.
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7: 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Freeway South, Loftus Street to Millpoint Road, Canning Highway, and Villiers Drive, City Thomas Road, delays in Balcatta, Reed Highway at Everendale Road, and Crawley Rounds Bay Road, west at Point Lewis Rotary. 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

0: Gold, it's Jonesy and Amanda driving you home on Jam Nation.
1: During COVID, did you make sourdough for a starter and do things like that?
0: Nope.
1: Did your wife?
0: Nope. No, no interest in that. I didn't even brew my own beer.
1: My son went through a phase of making kombucha at home. Remember that? Did you see that? It was a giant jar that sat on the side of the bench.
0: Mm-hmm.
1: And I could see it was just gone off. And he kept emailing the man who said, no, keep going, keep going. And then 6 months later, he said, no, that's off. Chuck it all out. But all that sourdough starter thing. Remember Sarah, who used to work with us?
0: Yes.
1: Our newsreader. And she had this old recipe. Remember that? Where you then got some of that cake or something.
0: Yeah, and you passed it on to someone else.
1: And you bake it and then you pass it to someone else and it goes like that.
0: Yeah, largely someone you don't like. It's like a chain letter.
1: It's a bit like a chain letter. You kind of feel a little bit anxious about it because you don't want to stuff up this long, continuous line. But what about this? There's a well-documented sourdough starter known as Carl Griffith's Oregon Trail sourdough starter that started in 1847 that is still going.
0: Wow.
1: Yeah, incredible, isn't it? The starter that rode west in a covered wagon in 1847 still raises bread today by strangers. I like this. Strangers who never met the man who carried it. Well, duh, I wasn't going to be on the Oregon Trail and meet him. So he kept the culture alive for 70 years. He inherited it as a boy in Oregon in 1930.
0: Yeah.
1: He died in 2000 and a volunteer group formed to maintain the sourdough starter, and they've been mailing out over 100,000 starters to bakers worldwide for free.
0: So it's just a blob of sourdough and they pick bits off it, is that right?
1: No, I think the starter, actually, how does a starter work? I don't even know. I think it's...
0: Because it could be anything.
1: It's the fermenting yeast.
0: Yep.
1: I'm not sure.
0: Yep.
1: But we're going to put these details on our socials because thousands of bakers around the world, as I said, have asked for this, for a portion of the sourdough starter to keep the tradition going, and volunteers send it out to you from Oregon.
0: Yeah, right.
1: Amazing.
0: It could.
1: But I mean, you know, you started a culture in the same socks you've been wearing since 1974. I don't see anyone lining up to keep that going,
0: I'm going to pass them on to you. Why don't you start something?
1: Well, if we use your socks, we can make a shoe pastry. Oh,
0: okay.
1: Let's end this with a pun.
0: I don't know what's worse.
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10: 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Freeway Southbound Loftus Street through the city, St Millplate Road at Canning Highway. Villiers Drive through to Thomas Road. Delays to Balcatta Reed Highway in both directions at Everendale Road. Turn off the phone. 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It's Christy with the latest Perth traffic on Gold 96FM.
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3: It's 19 degrees. Hello, I'm Fee Papel. With the MCG being neutral grounds, the AFL has given the Dockers the nod to use wharfie time during the grand final. AFL boss Andrew Dillon telling Melbourne Radio the Lions will also be able to play a song after a Charlie Cameron goal. He says it's a departure from tradition, but believes it will be an amazing experience.
12: Potentially at an appropriate time, wharfie time gets played. And if we do get to that stage of the game, it'll mean we've got a cracking game.
3: Questions are being asked about why it took so long for the government to find out about the OpenAI breach. The autonomous software system accessed Medicare back in June in what is believed to be a world-first case of an agent breaching a government website. The US company says it found out about it in August and emailed Services Australia in September. Labor Senator Katie Gallagher says the email was checked a day later.
13: It took a couple of days to verify that what they'd been alerted to in the email was legitimate, and it was at that point that they

0: engaged ASD.
1: The arson squad needs help with a car fire that happened last month in Mount Hawthorn, and there's a $25,000 reward on offer. A station wagon parked outside a home on Ellesmere Street was set on fire in the early hours of Friday, August 21. Detectives have CCTV footage of a person outside the home and want anyone with information to contact Crime Stoppers. Despite the modest rise in unemployment rates, the Reserve Bank is still likely to increase the official cash rate next week. The latest figures show the rate at 4.6, but experts say it would need to go up to 5% to have any effect on inflation. And parents are being urged to check this year's show bags for any potential dangers. The Perth Royal Show opens on Saturday, and while show inspectors have been keeping an eye out for button batteries and projectiles, they also want parents to inspect toys before handing them over to kids.
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1: In sport, footy fans will experience wharfie time during the grand final at the MCG on Saturday. The AFL giving the crowd activation the green light after discussions with both teams. AFL boss Andrew Dillon telling Melbourne Radio the Lions will also be allowed to play a song after goals.
3: I've been fortunate enough to be at a couple of games at Optus Stadium this year, and the way that Fremantle do it's amazing, really engages their fans.
1: Perth's weather fine tonight as the temp drops to 12 degrees, partly cloudy with a chance of a shower and 23 tomorrow, wet and stormy for the weekend. Right now it's 19 degrees, and the More Music Breakfast Show with Lisa and Russell is back after the long weekend on Gold 96 FM.
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9: Man, that Jesus cracks me up.
10: Maybe you should lay off the moonshine.
11: Jonesy's always knocking Amanda.
12: It's so easy.
11: And Amanda's always knocking Jonesy.
12: I'm done. Stick it in the guts, man.
13: Well, hello there. It's Jonesy and Amanda.
10: We like to pick the scab of social niceties. That's an odd sentence, but go with me on this. A man leaves his wife at home to go to a work function. Fair enough, she's got a baby at home, can't come, blah, blah, blah. He wins a raffle prize that is a beautiful basket of female cosmetics and fragrances, stuff his wife would love. He feels uncomfortable and gives it to his female work colleague, and the internet goes wild.
13: Of course it does. And we thought we'd put it to the pub test. And we do. That's coming up on Gold.

0: Gold. It's Jonesy and Amanda driving you home for Jam Nation.
1: What do we know about George Washington? As Australians, has he got wooden teeth, or have I imagined that?
0: He did have wooden teeth. His teeth all fell out because they didn't have fluoride back in those days, and he made his own teeth out of wood. He chopped down the cherry tree and said famously...
1: To make the teeth?
0: No, he was a youngster. They said, his mother said, "Who chopped down that tree?" And he said, "I cannot tell a lie." And they said, "Look over there," and ran away. I'm not too sure how that finished. But he crossed the Delaware.
1: What does that mean?
0: In that boat with everyone.
1: But wasn't that, that's the Mayflower you're thinking of, isn't it?
0: No, the Delaware in Washington.
1: But why did he cross that? What was the historical how much would Americans know about Australian history?
0: They go, "You're down under.
1: You don't have wooden teeth." But here's a story about George Washington. Apparently, he was an animal lover and a gentleman. During the aftermath of the Battle of Germantown in October 1777, American soldiers, because they were fighting the English at that point.
0: Yeah, I think that's when they crossed the Delaware.
1: Found a small terrier wandering the battlefield. The dog's collar identified its owner as the British general, Sir William Howe, commander of the British forces occupying Philadelphia. Rather than keeping the animal or ignoring it, George Washington ordered the dog to be cared for. It was fed, cleaned, brushed, kept safe before being returned under a flag of truce to German Howe's headquarters. Washington also sent a polite note addressing Howe as General Howe, gave him his huge courtesy. The dog was formally handed back 2 days after the Battle of Germantown. This brief exchange took place while the armies remained in the field while they were fighting. But they had a certain amnesty to make sure this dog got home safely.
0: You can learn a lot from dogs.
1: You can learn a lot from politicians and their love for dogs. And then there's this guy.
0: Sit down!
1: He's got a wooden ass.
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5: Freeway northbound on the brakes at Angatelle Road, South Harrison to the city, Hunt Street to Warwick Road, then Ocean Reef Road to Shenton Avenue. Freeway southbound Loftus Street to Millplate Road, Canning Highway to the Mount Henry Bridge, Bealia Drive, Sid and Thomas Road, busy to and Rivervale Orong Road at Francisco Street. 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It's Christy with the latest Perth traffic on Gold and 96FM.

0: Gold. Hello there. Jonesy and Amanda across Australia driving you home. When there's big issues to discuss, we go straight down to the Jonesy and Amanda Arms for...
1: The pub test.
2: Pub test.
1: Does not pass the pub test.
2: Pub test.
1: Pub test.
2: Does it pass the pub test?
1: Pub test.
2: Yeah, the pub test.
3: Doesn't pass the sniff test.
1: Stop it. It's not helpful.
0: So we have formulated our for and against arguments for this.
4: Here is the story that has gone viral this week.
5: A husband won a luxury YSL makeup and skincare basket at a company event, but instead of bringing it home, he gave it to a female coworker. When his wife said she was hurt, some people accused her of being jealous and overreacting. The event was only for employees while his wife stayed home to care for their son. The basket reportedly contained expensive makeup and skincare products worth hundreds of dollars.
0: Thank you, Miss AI DJ.
4: Well, this is what the wife has said. The fact that I did not for one second cross his mind. He preferred the social applause of being the nice guy. He told me he was proud of his generosity. And to top it off, the company took a photo of the two of them together, smiling with the gift, and posted it on their official profile. The perfect husband making another woman's day. Someone here has said, well, she's obviously his work wife, so make of that what you will. What about this guy who said, this is one man who said, I'd hand it to her. I ain't got no use for that bag of beep. My wife can go and buy her own. Mr. Romance.
0: What I'm seeing here, it's a delicate line that we're walking on here. And he's a young fellow. He's got young kids. He's climbing the corporate ladder. This will make him look like a hero amongst his colleagues. And then...
4: I think you're reading all it into that.
0: I think you were right
4: the first time when you said... It's big, it's cumbersome.
0: And it's
4: girly.
0: He's
4: not interested in it.
0: Yep.
4: He's just passed it to her. And his wife has said the fact he didn't think for a second that she would like it.
0: Yes.
4: Well, he should have.
0: No, but he's there in the moment. Men are very pragmatic. And you don't want to be stuck with a big basket.
4: As I said to you, if Helen was at an event,
0: yep,
4: she won an enormous basket of your favourite beer.
0: Mm-hmm. So keep going.
4: And she thinks... I don't have any use for this.
0: So it'll be a carton of Melbourne beer.
4: I can't be bothered. I'm going to give it to Mr. Kafoop sitting next to me because this will smooth the way for me at my office.
0: I feel that this man is being judged and I feel men are pragmatic. So
4: you'd be so pragmatic that you say, Helen, give my beer away.
0: You know, I just have to accept it. But I know that my wife knows me very well, and she knows.
4: See, why is that different to this?
0: Well, because this is the early days of marriage.
4: She's thinking of you.
0: I think there's mitigating circumstances.
4: You're saying my wife would think of me. This guy didn't think of his wife, and that's where the hurt has come.
0: Of course, I get that. But, you know, when he's been married for 30 years, he's not going to make this mistake again. That's my point. Capiche?
4: Well, apparently they've broken up, so they won't be married for 30 years.
0: Over this.
4: Well, I don't know if that...
0: You roll the dice. But, you know, those baskets, cellophane, girly products... No one wants to be stuck. No one's got time for that.
4: Well, maybe he should have made time for that when his wife's at home looking after the babies.
0: Oh, okay. Well, I'm getting a lecture.
4: Okay.
0: Why am I getting a lecture?
4: Well, we're putting this to the
0: pub test. I'm just giving you the what for.
4: Here's how we're going to phrase it. Giving your co-worker, not your wife, the raffle gift.
0: Mm-hmm.
4: Does this pass the pub test?
0: This is man, woman stuff.
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11: Freeway northbound, sticky at Anchortel Road, Millpoint Road into the city, Harton Street to Warwick Road, then Ocean Reef Road out at Shenton Avenue. Freeway

0: South Faslow, Loftus Street to the city to Mill Plate Road at Canning Highway. Again, Russell Road to Anketell Road. Busy 2 Mount Spey Road, city-bound at the Point Lewis Rotary. 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It's Christy with the latest Perth traffic on Gold 96FM.
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0: Gold, it's Jonesy the Man driving you home.
1: The pub test.
2: Pub test.
1: Does not pass the pub test.
2: Pub test.
1: Pub test. Does it pass the pub test?
2: Pub test.
3: Yeah, the pub test.
1: Doesn't pass the sniff test. Stop it. It's not helpful.
0: The people of the internet have come together to express their collective outrage over a husband who allegedly won a very pricey Yves Saint Laurent gift bag. He decided that instead of taking it home to his wife,
4: He wanted it at a work event. He gave it to his female colleague who was sitting next to him. His wife is at home looking after the children. Here's how the story went.
5: A husband won a luxury YSL makeup and skincare basket at a company event, but instead of

0: Bringing it home, he gave it to a female coworker. When his wife said she was hurt, some people accused her of being jealous and overreacting. The event was only for employees while his wife stayed home to care for their son. The basket reportedly contained expensive makeup and skincare products worth hundreds of dollars.
1: Guys look at makeup as if, as our woman would look at tools.
2: Yeah.
1: They were like, hey, yeah, whatever.
2: But it's about giving thought to somebody.
1: And I'm not condoning this guy's behavior.
2: Oh, it sounds like you said earlier.
1: But I was.
2: Fair enough.
1: I will state this. In his defense, as he's, putting on my wig, he's newly married. He's hasn't got control of his faculties. Jim, am I right?
3: Yeah.
1: You're young.
2: You don't have control of your faculties. Hang
1: on. What do you think? Because men are very pragmatic. You get a big cellophane basket and you think, oh, look, the girl next to you. Okay, you just take it.
3: Yeah.
1: I can understand
3: the idea of taking it back to your partner for sure. But I to come to this guy's defense a little bit, if the gift is in the work ecosystem, so to speak, I can understand him going, oh, well, it's meant for someone who works here. My colleagues look like they really want it.
2: His wife has said, because she's at home looking after the baby, she has said, not for one second did I cross his mind. That's the bit that's... Mm. He wanted to play Mr. Nice Guy in front of his colleagues, but he should have thought of her first.
1: But the work ecosystem.
2: So if Helen's at a work ecosystem...
1: Yeah.
2: And there's an enormous vat of Melbourne Bitter, your favourite beer. And she thinks, I'm at work. I'll give it to this man sitting next to me. Well, even though my husband, without a thought about you, how would you feel? Look at you rubbing your face.
1: She used to work at a funeral home, so I didn't want to bring home anything.
2: Case of the smiling stiffs. Giving your co-worker, not your wife, your raffle prize. Does this pass the pub test?
4: That guy needs to be kicked. Whether he's been married one day or 10 years, his first thought should have been to his wife.
5: I would hang on to her and give it to my wife. Yeah, 100%.
4: I think it doesn't pass the pub test. A, he shouldn't have done it in the first place. But when he did do it, he didn't apologise to her for being thoughtless. He actually demeaned her even further. And that's not okay either.
5: I think it's an absolute disgrace. He does not pass the pub test at all. I'm a senior manager, and if he's trying to crawl up senior managers, he wouldn't cut it with me, I can tell you that.
4: No, definitely not. He absolutely should have taken that home. She's at home with the baby. Even if she wasn't home with the baby, he shouldn't have given it to someone else. Definitely should have been for the wife.
6: I reckon he should have gone to his wife. It's not a good look.
7: If it was me, I'd be... a little annoyed, but then I'd expect something bigger, like a bigger gift from my partner, like a car.
8: If I got given something that was makeup or anything like that, I'd be first thing I'd think of as my wife, and I'd take it home and give it to her, and she'd be wrapped. I'd be in the good books then, and then I'd maybe get a present later on.
2: Baby number two. I thought it was really interesting that someone who said I'm on the executive level, if I saw someone do that, that would not be good in my books.
1: But as Ryan said, the work ecosystem.
2: Well, the work boss is saying that's not what we want in our ecosystem.
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11: 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Freeway South, Basel, Loftus Street out to Millpoint Road at Canning Highway, then Russell Road to Anchortel Road, delays in Rivervale, Orong Road at Francisco Street. 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
12: Hey, it's Sally Pearson. A top eight showdown to kick off round eight of the AFLW. The Cats hosting the Hawks in Geelong tonight. The NRLW Players Dream Team for 2026 has been unveiled with the league's top 14 players. Roosters halfback Taron Aiken has become the first NRLW player to feature in the Dream Team five times. And Talia Gibson's in action in the round of 16 at the Singapore Open. She's taking on Slovakia's Victoria Morvaiova, while Kim Birrell and Taylor Preston are on court at the Korean Open.
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0: 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Hello, it's Jonesy and Amanda driving you home.
1: You know, I know that you've been busting for information about the rap singer Lil Wayne.
0: Oh, hang on, don't tell me rapping with Mootsie's back.
1: No, it's not.
0: This was the segment that you used to do.
1: Yeah, when I talk about rap music. This time,
0: when we were standing around the water cooler and I was talking to young people, I wanted to actually be abreast rap music without actually having to listen to it. And your gang name is Lil Moons.
1: You've made that up.
0: And you even had an intro.
1: Oh, dear.

0: sexy times.
1: Anyway.
2: It was all the time, Ryan.
1: I have come across some information about Lil Wayne. And it feels like lately we only have had Lil Wayne. We haven't had a lot of Wayne.
2: Okay.
1: Anyway. Lil Wayne.
2: Mm-hmm.
1: I'm looking at a picture of him here.
2: Yep.
1: He looks like E.T. He looks 100 years old.
2: Give me a look at him.
1: How old do you think he is?
2: Oh, he'd have to be 50?
1: He's 43. I think he looks about 108. But Lil, in case you're wondering who Lil Wayne is, here's a couple of his big songs. Here's Lollipop. She licked me like a lollipop. Yeah. She licked me like a lollipop. Okay, yuck, yuck, stop. And how about this one, Trigger Finger. And I got fat pockets. You in shape. Tools on deck, tattoos on necks. Life is a... Anyway, okay. That's Lil Wayne. The reason I want
2: now playing on smooth.
1: The reason I want to talk about Lil Wayne is some information has come to light where I've seen footage of him talking to some other, I don't know if they're musicians, I don't know.
2: Rappers.
1: I don't know what they are, but they're discussing
2: Boys in the Hood.
1: His sleeping habits, and the conversation went a little bit like this.
3: Find it hard to sleep at night?
4: I don't sleep.
3: Ever?
4: You don't sleep? Because I work so much.
3: Yeah. What time do you go to bed?
4: I don't have a time.
3: Well,
5: wait, do you really not sleep?
4: No, I don't.
3: No, you don't.
5: What do you do? So are you up from like, let's say it's like midnight. You're like, okay, I'm going to try to lay down and go to bed.
4: No.
5: So you're never trying to lay down and go to bed?
3: You never get in the bed ever?
4: No.
3: You never get in a bed?
4: No.
1: No. That's why he looks 108 years old. He never lies down and goes to sleep.
2: He doesn't have a bed.
1: He has to work so much. Lil Wayne, have a rest.
2: What?
1: Maybe the solution to this, I don't know, I'm just throwing this out there for Lil Wayne.
2: Mm.
1: If he maybe does a collab with Lil Baby.
2: That's
1: Little Baby.
2: So you could put Little Wayne with Little Baby,
1: and then someone would have to put them to bed.
2: Well, because Little Baby would be up, but Little Wayne. But
1: Little Baby can't stay up, so he'd have to go to bed with Little Wayne.
2: What about Little Poopy?
1: And then there'd be a Little Poopy, and then this guy'd come in. Wake up, Jeff. Everybody's wiggling. Wake up, Jeff. And hence, we really need the circadian you. Rhythms Wake are taken up, care Jeff. Of.
2: Why don't I want to put a cap in your ass?
1: Go to sleep, Lil Wayne.
0: Take a peek behind the scenes. 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
8: Freeway northbound, Sticky Mill Point right into the city, then Stevenson Avenue through to Reed Highway at Ocean Reef Road and Shenton Avenue. Freeway southbound, Loftus Street through the city to Mill Point Road, again at Russell Road as well. Delays in Caraboota, Wanneroo Road northbound at Bernard Road North, and in Rivervale, Orong Road at Francisco Street. Score a win at Dan Murphy's. 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It's Christy with the latest Perth traffic on Gold 96 FM.
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11: It's 19 degrees. Hello, I'm Fee Papel. Lachie Neale will play his fourth consecutive grand final on Saturday after being cleared by the AFL Appeals Board. After more than 2 hours of submissions, the board took just 15 minutes to overturn his suspension for striking because of his exemplary record, instead ordering the 33-year-old to pay a $10,000 fine. He says he wasn't sure which way it would go, but he's relieved.
12: I wasn't really very hopeful or very doubtful either way the whole time, to be honest. I didn't really know. I've never been in this situation, so wasn't really sure how it would play out.
11: A task force has been set up to investigate a rogue AI agent accessing a Medicare website. Minister for Government Services Katie Gallagher telling the ABC they know what comes next.
13: Learn from it and make sure we're doing what we can to protect all of our systems and people's important information.
11: A Casuarina man has been jailed here in Perth for an attack on his brother in Thailand 7 years ago. Luke James Anderson has been sentenced to 7 years behind bars after pleading guilty to the stabbing. He's the first person to be jailed in Australia after pleading guilty to intentionally causing harm to an Aussie citizen overseas. There's been an unexpected rise in the nation's unemployment rate in August. There were more jobs around, but also more people looking for work, driving the rate up slightly to 4.6%. It's the highest level in 5 years. Kylie Minogue says she'll try not to get too emotional when she performs at the AFL Grand Final on Saturday. The pop star admits she'll be trying to hold it together.
14: They're getting a show. They're getting a Melbourne girl performing in a hometown, which is wild to me.
11: And a reminder for motorists that double demerits kick in at midnight tonight for the King's Birthday long weekend with extra police on the road.
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1: In sport, footy fans will experience wharfie time during the grand final at the MCG on Saturday, the AFL giving the crowd activation the green light after discussions with both teams. AFL boss Andrew Dillon telling Melbourne Radio the Lions will also be allowed to play a song after goals.
2: I've been fortunate enough to be at a couple of games at Optus Stadium this year, and the way that Fremantle do it's amazing, really engages their fans.
3: Fishing for demersals north of Kalbarri or east of Augusta? New bag and size limits are now in effect. 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Authorised by the State Government, Perth.
1: Perth's weather fine tonight as the temp drops to 12 degrees, partly cloudy with a chance of a shower and 23 tomorrow, wet and stormy for the weekend. Right now it's 19 degrees and the More Music Breakfast Show with Lisa and Russell is back after the long weekend on Gold 96 FM.
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1: Watch out for a breakdown this evening in Wilson, Leach Highway, westbound before Centenary Avenue. The left lane's partially blocked. No delays on site at the moment. A towie has just rocked up though. Freeway northbound, slow Mill Point Road into Perth at Hay Street, Stevenson Avenue to Reed Highway. And the freeway southbound busy from Loftus Street down to Mill Point Road and further south at Russell Road. Protect your health at work. 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It's Dylan with the latest Perth traffic on Gold 96FM.
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1: Watch out for some emergency works in Hammersley. Wanneroo Road northbound at Campbell Road. The left lane is shut with speed reductions in place. Watercorp on site for some burst water main repairs. A breakdown in Wilson has cleared now. Leach Highway westbound before Centenary Avenue. The left lane is clear and there's no delays. Freeway northbound, just slow from Mill Point Road into Perth at Hay Street and at Ocean Reef Road. Southbound run, busy Loftus Street out of Perth down to Mill Point Road. 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It's Dylan with the latest Perth traffic on Gold 96FM.
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1: Taking one final look at the roads across town this evening. Expect delays around RAC Arena for the moment. And after the Wildcats and Adelaide 36ers match, that gets underway at 7:30. So we'll be busy on Wellington and Milligan Streets. Also, emergency works underway now through Hammersley, Wanneroo Road, North Bennett, Camberwell Road. The left lane's been shut with speed reductions in place elsewhere. 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

0: Will and Woody here. Guys, we're on a break right now. A well-earned break after we lost our jobs. But we're on a break.
1: We're about to have a huge break.
0: We're about to have a very big break.
1: This is a little break. We're about to have a huge break.
0: We'll be back from the little break. We will be back from the little break. But before we come back from the little break, we thought it was a great idea, a great opportunity, Woods, to reminisce on some great stuff.
1: Bloody Earth, let's get into a song. Up next, great stuff from Will and Woody.
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0: Will and Woody, how long did you get someone's name wrong?
1: I do it all the time. I hate it. I don't know what to do. I'm out of solutions, so I just keep shooting. Mim always says to me, stop being so confident with names, because my problem is that I get a name and then something happens in my head and I've got the wrong name and then I really confidently go for it and I overuse it.
0: I don't understand that. Like, if I don't know, I am now in getting older to a point where I'm realizing that it's better just not say mate. Legend, whatever that is, I'm better to go for that than to shoot for the name.
1: Yeah,
0: it's not in my blood, though. My dad, even if he doesn't know someone's name, will shoot.
1: He's a shooter.
0: He's a shooter.
1: Yeah.
0: He called my little brother's friend Darcy Pierce the other day.
1: Low percentage play.
0: He's never known a Pierce. But it just came to him.
1: Danielle, we're talking about how long you got someone's name wrong. This happened to you. What happened?
2: Yes, hi guys. How's your afternoon going?
1: Outstanding, Danielle.
0: So
1: love
0: well.
1: Your energy.
0: Love it.
2: Oh, thank you very much. I've just finished a 12-hour shift, so I'm going good.
0: Good on you, mate.
1: Beautiful, mate.
0: Good on you, mate.
2: Yes. So I was calling my boss's name wrong for 3 weeks.
1: Bloody hell, that's a long time. So what's his action? What were you calling him, Danielle?
2: I was calling him Simon.
1: Simon? Okay, great. And he didn't say anything for 3 weeks?
2: No, not at all.
1: This is your superior. And what's his actual name, Danielle?
2: Shannon.
1: Yeah. Oh, I mean, S, you nailed the S.
0: Good on you, Danielle.
1: A bit of a power play from Danielle. Not that she deliberately did it, but I reckon
0: getting
1: the boss's name wrong is a bit like, you don't control me.
0: Why would he let that run, though? Like, if I was in the boss's shoes, I'd correct her pretty quickly. It's a power play from the boss, because then in 3 weeks he gets to know, you've been saying my name wrong for 3 weeks.
1: True. Yeah. He's always got it on it.
0: Yeah.
1: Aiden, how long did you get someone's name wrong for?
3: Over 2 years.
1: Whoa.
3: Yes.
1: Okay, give us the details.
3: So they were my housemate.
1: What?
3: Whilst I was living on a uni campus, I was studying at Griffith.
1: Yeah.
3: They were Japanese. When we first met on the day I moved in,
1: yeah.
3: She introduced herself and I forgot her name.
1: Okay, yeah.
3: But I was way too awkward to say, hey, what was your name again?
1: Oh, I get like that too. Okay, yeah. So what
3: and
1: did you... Yeah, go on.
3: Eventually, this kept going on for an extended period of time. She'd always come up to me like, oh, hey, Aiden, how are you going? I'm like, hey, mate.
1: Oh, you were mating her. Surely you could just like look at one of her tags or something on her clothing.
3: No,
1: or
3: because
1: like a
3: she
1: bag
3: didn't have
1: tag.
3: One up. And she didn't have one up until the day she moved out 2 years later. And I got away with it for 2 years, not actually knowing her name. Her name was actually Tahiba.
1: There you bloody go. Can I just say, Aiden, I don't think you were getting away with it. Like, you lived with someone for 2 years and you never said her name. She knew.
0: Yeah, she knew.
1: She knew.
3: But she never brought it up.
0: She was being too awkward sometimes. Yeah.
3: It's awkward.
0: I have it on very good mail that junior producer Annalise called our CEO, Steve-O, Ben.
4: Yeah, in a meeting. We had a meeting with the CEO and the CTO or something like that. And,
1: CTO?
0: CTO.
4: Know, Chief Technology or, no, iHeart or something like that. Anyway, I can't remember exactly, but we had a meeting.
1: Yeah. Yeah.
4: And I had called him the name of the person who runs iHeart. So as we were leaving, I was like, Ben, so good to see you, thinking that was his name. He's like, ugh. It's Steve-O.
0: Yeah.
4: And I was like, oh.
0: I actually think I was there for Matt. That meeting. I think you're right. It was the CTO.
1: Right.
0: Yeah.
1: I missed
0: that
1: meeting. Don't know how. Let's go to Lisa I'm a very busy guy. Lisa.
0: CEO is a big one, Annalise. Surprise is still here. Gosh, I shouldn't joke about
4: me
0: that.
4: Me too.
1: Your neighbor. This is a story about your neighbor.
5: My father, his next door neighbor, called him Video from the 1970s till about 10 years ago when he passed away.
1: No way. Hang on, Video. He shot with, he would

0: He'd regularly say hello to Video.
1: Yeah, he'd call him Video because my dad helped him fix a VCR.
2: And that's all he had. That's all he knew him by.
1: That's all he had, and non-English speaking neighbours, they didn't know his real name, so my dad just stuck with Video.
2: Wow. Yeah. It was mildly racist, but anyway, we'll let that go. I put that across. I'll let you guys draw straws outside. Good on you, Lisa. Different generation.
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0: It's Will and Woody. Hope you're having a wonderful drive home. Woods, you're a meme. I love it. You're getting shit online. And it's my favourite thing, I think.
1: Thank you. And that comes that means a lot coming from my best mate.
0: Everyone's loving it, though.
1: Everyone's hating me on the line.
0: It's also good for business, though. Like, we're getting a lot of clicks for it. We got the biggest interview in the world, Tom Holland and Zendaya. And you completely ruined it. And it has become a sensation. If you haven't heard the audio, this is the question, the first and only question that Woody gets out in the interview.

0: I know you look very good in the Spider-Man suit, but I have heard a little rumor that you continue to wear the suit even when it's not required, even when you're going to the shops to get coffee, the suit is on. Is that true?
1: No.
2: Baseless. It's unfunny. It's accusatorial. Yep. It's a whole bunch of things. That
3: totally.
2: It's just, it couldn't have been a worse question. I don't think if we spent an hour in a room coming up with something, which is not like obviously completely inappropriate, could we have come up with something as bad as that?
3: See, that's where you're wrong. I deliberately thought of the worst question I could ask, knowing that that would go viral and will. We've got millions of clicks online, yes. My friend. It's the genius behind what looks like a mistake.
2: And I'm loving this. I'm loving this false bravado. Is that it's a shell? It's a defense.
3: Hey,
2: text lines open here because this. This, what you're seeing right now is a guy who's hurt and he's putting on a great show.
3: I love getting trolled. I'm fine with it.
2: But we caught you off mic last night. We had the mic still rolling. This is you talking about the trolls.
0: There's a part of me which is just like, all these that are giving me shit online, what's your first question to Tom Holland?
3: It's a good point past me.
2: So burnt. So beautifully burnt.
3: Why are these mics always on?
2: Vulnerable.
3: Why are these
2: mics always on? I like it. It's beautiful. You got more? All right, let's hear it one more time.
0: There's a part of me which is just like, all these that are giving me shit online, what's your first question to Tom Holland?
2: All right.
3: I stand by that, though. What is your first question?
2: I know you stand by it, and that's why we're opening the phone lines. What would you have asked Tom Holland? Mm. First question, put yourself in the shoes of us. I'm sure we've all seen it. Let's justify Woody. Because I agree, mate. You can't. People in glass houses shouldn't throw stones.
3: Exactly. It's hard what we do, guys. It's bloody hard.
2: What would you have asked Tom Holland? Well, it was asked to him. It was asked to Tom.
3: Yeah, sure.
2: Throw it over to you guys right now. Let's answer him. It's Will and Woody.

0: Will and Woody, hope you're having a wonderful Thursday. Woody isn't. Not across it.
1: Had a shocking week.
0: You've had a bad week. You've had a bad week. It's not a good week when you become a meme. And I think anyone who has become a meme can attest to that.
1: I don't think I've ever been trolled before. I've heard trolling's bad, but now that I am being trolled,
0: yeah,
1: really is a shocking experience.
0: So we got the biggest interview in the world, Zendaya and Tom Holland. No one else got it. Everyone was like, why have they got it? And turns out with good reason, because this is the only question that you ended up asking before they pulled the pin.
2: Tom, I know you look very good in the Spider-Man suit, but I have heard a little rumour that you continue to wear the suit even when it's not required, even when you're going to the shops to get

0: Offy, the suit is on. Is that true?
1: No.
2: I have done an explanation as to what I was going for, by the way, which doesn't save it at all. It's still idiotic. But if you want to see that, go to Will and Woody on Instagram or TikTok.
3: Yes, absolutely.
2: I felt like I had to do some sort of response because we were getting so many questions on, well, what were you doing?
3: The company said, guys, you need to release a statement because this is looking bad.
2: Well, the company trolled me. ARN Media, which is our company, said, oh, God, .. on the post. Like, guys,
3: so
2: part of the stable.
3: The trolling's been going on. It's reached a critical mass. Yeah, I think you've been doing really well outwardly facing publicly. You put in a great mask. We've had a bit of a laugh with it.
2: Haven't missed a show.
3: Haven't missed a show. Yep. You've done a great job.
2: Keep backing up here.
3: The mics were recording yesterday afternoon after the show.
2: Your
3: emotions have got to you. And this is what you said.
0: There's a part of me which is just like all these that are giving me shit online. What's your first question to Tom Holland?
2: It's a good question, though.
3: It's so real.
2: It's hard what we do, guys.
3: Let's answer that very emotional question from my colleague Woody.
2: I'm probably compromised here as to deciding whether your question is better, so I think you have to be the judge.
3: What would you have asked Zendaya and Tom Holland first up, and what would you go for?
1: I would have asked Tom, hey, Tom, do you think there should be more music in Spider-Man? Do you think you should learn another song and dance number?
2: A song and dance. Oh, because he is a professional. He's a dancer, Ange.
3: There you go,
1: Zendaya.
3: Ange.
1: Yep.
3: Zendaya. I love how Australians say Zendaya. We just broken it up right up, don't we? Zendaya. It's not bad, Ange. Not great.
2: I think it's a good area, though. Getting him talking about his dancing, I think, is strong.
3: So you want to go on to a, again, you want to go on to a Spider-Man interview and go like, hey, dude, 20 years ago, you played Billy Elliot on stage.
2: He's about to do a new dancing movie, actually, which he's nervous about. He's playing a
3: professional
2: dancer.
3: We're getting paid. Sony are asking us to talk to him about Spider-Man.
2: And I love Spider-Man. I can't wait to see
3: it. Brand new day.
2: I'll see it twice tonight.
3: Franklin, are you there?
4: Yes, I'm here.
3: Did you see Woody's question?
4: Yes.
3: What'd you think?
4: Strange question, but he's an odd man.
3: All right.
2: Thank you, Franklin. I'm here, by the way.
3: What would you have asked?
4: I would have asked him if he could reenact his famous lip sync battle dance with Zendaya.
3: Oh, yes. This is Umbrella. It's red hot. Yeah, that would have been, again, good. I mean,
2: he wouldn't do that. If I had started the interview with, hey, mate, can you do a full dance for us right now? I know you're in a junket right now and you've probably been sitting there for 5 hours, but would you mind doing whole routine?
3: I think context, this is more difficult than people. Like, we had 10 minutes with them and it's like very, very, very heavily guarded 10 minutes.
2: Yeah.
3: And there are a list of things that you can and can't ask, and we are trying to promote the movie, so you can't just pull things out of left field and be like, yo, can I talk to you about this? You can get there, kind of, but
2: making them do a whole dance.
3: Making them do
2: a
3: dance. Well, they would just tell us to get lost.
2: Yeah.
3: So currently, Woods.
2: Still in the lead.
3: I think you're still in the lead.
2: We might have to get your first
3: largely
2: question.
3: Largely because I think that, I think that your question is related to the movie, and currently no one is related to the movie.
2: Yeah, only just.
3: Spider-Man, brand new day. I think we've got some texts that are coming in as well. I just have to reset my text line.
2: I'll go to Natalie. You look at the text.
3: Talk amongst yourselves.
2: Natalie, what would you have asked Tom Holland? What would your first question be?
1: Oh, my God, because I work with young children who quite often wear onesies, I'm like, my first thought is like, what happens if he has to go to the toilet in a hurry? Like, is this
3: in the Spider-Man suit?
1: Like a peekaboo hole or like,
3: yeah,
1: I don't know.
3: Yeah, peekaboo hole.
2: That's actually a
3: Have you got a peekaboo
2: question.
3: Hole on the Spider-Man suit? We actually did talk to him a lot about the suit, Nat. That's our whole chat was
2: Hot
3: about suit the
2: chat.
3: Suit in the end.
2: Because they can't put the suit in a washing machine, Natalie. They've got to drench it with alcohol.
3: Yeah, I think he wears, was it 5 suits for the whole?
2: He said he went through 16 suits for the filming of the movie, Natalie. And I can only imagine he goes through 16 because he's doing.
1: Well, he must have wet himself a lot then.
3: He must have.
2: He probably would.
3: He's just like a wetsuit.
2: The next rumor I announce in front of him is I've heard that you kissed yourself
3: in the
2: suit.
3: Hey, so we got a text here. Jenna said, if you had webs in real life, Tom, what is the most useless thing that you would use them for?
2: I like that. It's fun.
3: I like that question.
2: It's quirky.
3: My question, if it was me.
2: Here we go. Because there's a world here. There's an alternate reality Yep. Where I say to you, do you know what, mate? I've decided my first question isn't good.
3: Yeah.
2: What do you reckon we should go for? Okay, What's your first question?
3: My question to them would be, because I saw the trailer for Spider-Man Brand New Day, and in the trailer, there's a moment where Zendaya kisses another guy.
2: Yes.
3: And so my question, and Tom watches this as Spider-Man, Peter Parker watches it,
2: yeah.
3: and he looks very jealous. So my question would have been, which I think is a good question, hey, Tom, yeah. Did you have to pretend to be jealous of that guy, or were you actually jealous of that guy when you were watching the bit?
2: We definitely
3: that would have been my question.
2: Definitely should have gone with that.
3: That would have been good, right?
2: Definitely should have gone with that.
3: Tied to the movie, but you know they're in a relationship. Was it hard to watch your wife making out with another guy?
2: Yeah, good. That's good.
3: Thanks, mate. I appreciate that.
2: That's really good.
3: Anyway, you can see the reel online.

0: Will and Woody, we're using this time to air some grievances with each other.
1: Do you think it's been good for our relationship or bad for our relationship to this point?
0: I think we're having fun with it. I think it got a bit real yesterday when I targeted you people pleasing.
1: Yeah, because that's, you know, that's for the therapist, man. And even they can't figure it out.
0: You targeted my knowledge topping.
1: I did.
0: And underneath that, that's real. You know that's real.
1: I know that's real. You know? Okay, we're getting serious. Anyway, the reason we're doing it obviously is because there's this woman who aired all her grievances about her ex-husband after she divorced him. And we just think, have the
0: bad
1: grievances
0: time
1: before you break up.
0: Do it while the relationship's on foot.
1: This is healthy.
0: Yeah.
1: Just a quick one to the side.
0: Oh, yeah, I've got a side one for you as well.
1: Just a couple of honourable mentions.
0: Hang on, but you haven't done your third real one yet.
1: I know.
0: We can do the honourable mentions afterwards.
1: No, I'm saving
0: mine. Do your third real one.
1: Okay, third real
0: one. And then we'll do honourable mentions afterwards. Because the honourable mentions, I think I counted 12.
1: Oh, yeah, I got 205.
0: That's it. Okay. There it is.
1: There's
0: the topping. There's the competitiveness. There it is.
1: Well, let's have a bike ride together. Let's go for a ride. You said you'd be better at riding. Anyway, I'm going to put that down.
0: I said if I trained, but the funny thing is,
1: you won't because you're not disciplined.
0: No, because I don't care.
1: Yes, you
0: do. Oh, damn it.
1: Oh, that really gets me. When people say I wasn't trying. Oh,
0: I know.
1: My brother used to say that to me.
0: That's why I said it.
1: Yeah. Oh, it worked. Anyway. Okay. Here it is.
0: Oh, yeah.
1: Using the company credit card for breakfasts without me. Now, Will, I went through the credit card statement recently.
0: Yeah.
1: You took Annalise out for breakfast.
0: I took Annalise out for breakfast.
1: Without me.
0: Yeah. Everyone gets one breakfast a year with me.
1: You can't make that a company credit card expense.
0: She's an employee.
1: Yeah, but I'm not
0: She's
1: there.
0: She's an employee.
1: You can't. We
0: Tough
1: can't,
0: titties.
1: We can't
0: you
1: be
0: missed
1: going
0: it.
1: Out.
0: You missed the invite.
1: I never got the invite.
0: That's true.
1: I think company.
0: That's true.
1: I think the company pays for breakfast when we are both eating breakfast.
0: So what's the difference between me taking Annalise out for breakfast and then you shouting everyone coffee and me not being on the coffee order?
1: You were in the earshot though. You could have ordered a coffee.
0: No,
1: you could have ordered.
0: No,
1: I always say
0: days where I've been away. You've ordered 8 to 10 coffees and 3 pieces of cake.
1: That's a good retort. Let's both stop doing that. I think that's a fair.
0: Well,
1: we probably need to set some rules for the company credit card.
0: I think
1: that might be tomorrow.
0: I think that's fair.
1: That's off air?
0: Is that an off air chat?
1: Oh. You guys don't want to hear about how we want to spend our money on the company credit card? Sure.
0: I did. The latest one, I've got a few expenses in Europe. I've been in accidentally.
1: There was one in Nice that popped up, I saw.
0: Accidentally.
1: Mm-hmm.

0: It's hard. You know, you double tap, your kid's screaming at you on your phone.
1: For funny how I never do it, though.
0: You've done it. I just can't mention what you did it for. All right, here we go.
1: Is these the honourable mentions?
0: Honourable mention. One honourable mention from me.
1: Okay, we'll both get one.
0: Okay. You hang out far too much with Sexy Das, a.k.a. The Sex, our digital producer.
1: We've never hung outside work. We've literally never
0: hung. No, with him at work. It's a problem. It's a problem.
1: We just have a good energy together, I find. Sexy, is it too much?
2: Well, I think he's jealous.
1: Yeah. Are you jealous of being sexy? Feels that way.
0: Does feel that way.
1: Let's talk about it. Why? Is it just another man in my life?
0: Well, yeah, you're my boy.
3: Wind down with Jonesy and Amanda.
4: A woman has been caught sneaking a full roast dinner into the movies via her purse.
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0: Will and Woody. I hope you guys are having a wonderful drive home. Hey, you've tuned in at a non-live moment. I'm going to be honest, I'm recording this about a week before you're going to hear it, and that's because we're no longer on air.
1: Where do you reckon you are? If you had to guess where you actually are right now, where are you? I think I'll be in the pub somewhere. Anyway.
0: Yes.
1: Where you are is listening to our radio show.
0: Right now, right, yeah. For you right now, this is a live... Look, at the end of the day, you know, the kind of surreal part of this is that whilst this is recorded for us, this is live for you.
1: Bloody oath, you're in your car right now, maybe, driving around, and the great news is, before you change stations, because we're losing you with the time travelling, our best bits right after this song. It's all good stuff. Brought to you by McDonald's.
0: Still sponsored, baby.
1: It's Will and Woody.

0: Will and Woody, hey, we're talking lies that you told your parents. A bit of hindsight here, I think it's nice to realise they always knew that you were lying. No, I mean, like, there's just so many that come back to me now. Like, when mum and dad would go away and they'd be like, don't drive our car, and be like, no worries. And then me and my brothers, I remember, would always go outside and try and take a mental image of where the cars were so that we parked them back in the same spot.
1: Check the petrol
0: but
1: as well.
0: Yeah, we checked the petrol, it was it's so obvious.
1: Yeah, it was. Yeah.
0: Nadia, what lie did you tell your parents?
2: So I used to wag school a lot. Oh, yeah. And my mum, who never spoke English or read in English, we used to get the truant notes, so we had to get our parents to sign. And I used to tell her that they were excursion notes. And eventually she kind of like came on to like, you know, that's a lot of excursions you're going on. So then she gave it to my dad, who spoke perfect English, read perfect English. And then I got caught out of that way.
0: Yeah, that would have, wow. Good on you, Nadia. We've got Alyssa who's called here. I feel like pulling the wool over your parents' eyes when English is a second language is like stealing candy from a baby. For people that grow up in that house. Like, that must have been a great moment where you're like, mum and dad don't even know what I'm talking
1: Needing
0: about.
1: To translate parent-teacher interviews would be amazing. Just be like, they are literally just saying how incredible I am.
0: No idea.
1: Yeah.
0: Alyssa, what lie did you tell your parents?
3: Yeah, so while I was still living at home, I went to a party and mum got the call at about midnight saying, hey, you need to come pick Alyssa up. She's been sick. And the next day, she was really angry and she's like, how many did you have to drink? And I told her I only had two drinks, which really backfired on me because then anywhere I went after that, I was allowed to take one drink and that was it.
0: Oh, clever.
1: I used to always blame a bad prawn. We've all done that. Like,
0: you blamed it. Sorry.
1: I'd come home from a house party and I don't condone this at all, but I'd be unwell. I'd be sick.
0: Yeah.
1: And then I'd be like, I had a really bad prawn at the house party. And
0: what sort of house party are you going to with this serving, prawn?
1: I know. Oh, the caviar must have been off, mum. I don't know what happened.
0: You had a history of, because I remember there's in your household, your mum was big on the soap. To wash out the mouths.
1: Yes.
0: The swearing. Was that the same for lies?
1: No, because the soap only worked once because mum soaped my sister.
0: Yeah.
1: And then my sister projectile vomited in her face. So the soap went away. Let's go to Deborah here.
0: I love that.
1: Deborah, what lie did you tell your parents, which was just super obvious it was a lie?
4: Oh, yes, it was. My mum was a single mum, so we were sent to Sunday school to be good little children, as kids are. But in those days, 5 cents was a lot of money to be sent to church.
0: Gee whiz, 5 cents.
4: 5 cents was a humongous amount. Uh-huh. And then what happened was not all the money ended up on the church plate.
0: Oh.
4: Only 2 cents used to make it to the church plate, and the 3 cents was an entire bag of lollies.
0: Yes.
4: In those days, the big bag of lollies you could get for 3 cents was humongous. So a lovely bag of lollies for us to sort of...
0: Good on you, Deb.
4: Sitting there. Yeah,
0: I can hear the fond memories. I can hear the fond memories in your voice there, Deb. Wowee. Like I was in an Agatha Christie novel for a second there. Liston's called. That's a long time ago.
1: I can't believe
0: if three cents is getting you a bag of lollies.
1: The fact that she's split into five. Like you give someone 5 cents, can I have the change? It's crazy. It's a crazy thought.
0: How old was Deb? She must have been ancient.
1: 105.
0: Seriously.
5: Hey, man.
0: What's that, mate?
5: Inflation's crazy.
0: Inflation.
1: Yeah.
0: Oh, inflation. Is that Gen Z? Liston. What lie did you tell your parents, Liston?
6: So growing up, like we were in high school and we got introduced to photosynthesis.
1: Yes, photosynthesis, so right?
6: Yeah, we'll just go home and tell our parents. This was just plenty of us, not me alone. We were asked by the school to bring money for photosynthesis and our parents didn't understand what photosynthesis was all about. And we got heaps of money, mate.
0: Photosynthesis.
1: Listen.
0: That's great stuff.
1: Gotta need some cash, man. We're getting some more photosynthesis.

0: Hang on, so listen, were they just not across the concept, or were they English as a second language? What's the story?
1: Not as educated as we were. So I mean, most of them just went up to about 6 years of high school, junior school only.
0: That's crazy. Really, they just hadn't have heard. That's a wild time when I suppose what you were learning at school was just like your parents just wouldn't have known the concept.
2: No. That'd be like our kids with technology. We will be so behind.
0: You will be.
2: We will be. Yasmin,
0: let's wrap it up. Lies you told your parents.
3: Yeah, no, this one wasn't me, but I was tutoring a girl. She was in high school in year 12, and she came to a few lessons, and then about 6 months later, the mum calls me, and she's like, my daughter's not doing well. She failed a business studies test. How dare you? And I said, I haven't seen your daughter in 6 months. Oh. And, it turns out she was pocketing the money every week. And then she goes, oh, can you tutor my daughter again? I said, no, I'm not being involved in this family drama. Like, my goodness.
2: How much were you charging per session, Yasmin?
3: I was charging $50 an hour, and this was every week for 6 months. And she would have the most crazy excuses, like her sister had a baby or she's sick, and then eventually I just stopped. Stopped, talking to her because I thought, I'm not going to waste my time. The mum thought I was still tutoring her.
0: Good on her. Sorry.
2: Someone on the math. I kind of respect
0: her.
2: Right? I kind of respect
0: her. She might not have finished school, but she'll be a business dog right now.
2: That's what Jeff Bezos was up to, I reckon, when he was young. That's the way they think.
0: Allegedly.
2: Yeah.
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0: It's Will and Woody. Hope you're having a wonderful drive home. Hey, we've got Patrick Bramall and Harriet Dyer in the studio. Colin from Accounts returns for a third and final series out now on Binge. Woods, before we get into the chat with you lovely guys, I had a moment in the shower before. We're both very excited to talk to you, but I remember the last time there was contact with you guys.
1: Yep.
2: You've said excitement in the shower. You've said contact.
1: Go.
2: Those are the three words that have popped out at me so far.
0: Woody. Okay, well, Woody ended up with your number, Pat. Private number.
2: Big
0: and fun. I couldn't remember how this was pieced together. Can I just relive how that happened?
3: So I sent you both a direct message on Instagram saying I wanted you involved for a bit for the show. Do you remember this?
1: No. Was it for season two?
3: It was for season two. And what I witnessed was, Harriet, you throwing your man Patty straight under the bus and effectively saying, I'm busy, but Patty would love to do the chat.
1: Oh, did I? Maybe I was busy, though. I might have been shooting something.
3: The way that I read it was, poor Patty here has been stitched up. He doesn't want to do it either. But now that you, Harriet, have basically said, Patty's not doing anything.
1: Do we have dementia? It's not even early onset. It's just onset.
3: And Patty, you basically said to me, hey, mate, just so you know, though, happy to do this for the show, but as of today, you will delete this number and never, ever contact me ever again.
2: Yeah. And I feel like you did.
1: Did you really say that?
0: He did.
2: It does sound like something I would say.
1: He would have been joking.
2: Oh, definitely.
1: You can text this man constantly.
2: 24/7, guys.
1: Really? He's available.
2: We'll put the number here. We'll put the number probably just there.
1: Also, can I say, Patty is an extrovert. He says yes to all things social, chatty.
2: Oh, great.
1: It's like not an ish.
2: Hey, I don't mind.
1: I'm not. And so I was A, busy, but B, shy guy.
0: Yeah, nice.
2: Yes.
1: Shy guy. Hashtag shy guy.
0: Because you put the fear of God in Woody.
2: Like,
0: Woody,
2: because
0: we were, because
2: you know, man.
0: We were going to cold call you a number of times.
1: We're going to text you every day.
2: Every day now.
3: We should talk about Colin from Accounts. We absolutely should. I watched three episodes this morning, actually.
2: And
3: you guys have done it. Again, just thank you from the bottom of my heart. Like, this show has been and continues to be extraordinary. So congratulations and thank you.
1: Thank you so much.
2: Thank you
1: That's very
2: much.
1: Kind.
2: Our
1: we
2: pleasure.
1: Do work very hard on it, so that means a lot.
2: Yeah.
3: And you really can tell. And I feel like when I watch it as well, you create this environment for, I feel like, every single other actor and actress to perform as well. Like, do you guys lean into them, allowing them to do, like, improv and stuff? Like, because it feels like everyone's enjoying themselves and getting the best out of their characters.
2: We put all our energy into, firstly, writing episodes that actors would enjoy to do.
1: Yeah.
2: But also setting a culture on set where people are having a good time.
1: Yeah.
3: Yes.
2: The improv on the show, maybe 5%. At worst, maybe 10%.
1: Yeah. It feels more improv-y than it is.
2: Yeah.
1: But also, Patty and I sit in the edit with our poor, amazing editor, Danielle, and we just pour over the takes. Take. Show us that angle. Show us that take. We like to sometimes keep in when they fumble.
3: Yeah. It's more real. It's far more real.
1: Exactly. Yeah. So there's a few times, if actors ever fumble, we never call cut. We just want them to keep going because it's all very usable.
2: Yeah. In episode two, you would have seen it.
3: Yes,
2: Where two people are struggling.

0: Him now.
1: I'm dying. It's a test. This is a test.
2: I saw it this morning, so if I've forgotten, I also have dementia.
1: Yeah. It's
0: just on set. Just on set.
2: No shame. Just on set.
1: Where two of the characters are fighting over a microphone.
2: Yes. Yeah.
1: In a brewery.
2: Yes.
1: And that was a real tussle. Like one of the, I think they both had different understandings of what the scene was about, like exactly when to hand
0: it
1: over.
0: We just let them go.
1: And we let them go. And it made me laugh so much that that's the take we used. They're genuinely struggling. Oh, no. And if you see her, Nikki, she's like, her biceps popping.
0: Her
1: like,
0: traps.
1: She is holding on to that microphone.
0: We should have got a fight coordinator for that.
2: And you captured it. Like it feels real because it's awkward. And obviously, guy, like you two are phenomenal on screen as well. I want to ask you though, Patty, who is better to share a scene with, Harry or Anne Hathaway?
1: Let me right some wrongs here. Not only is Harriet Dyer a better scene partner, she's objectively more beautiful.
0: Wow.
2: That's so weird because Anne doesn't think that. Here's Anne talking about you, Patty.
1: No, we don't need to.
3: He's like the dream scene partner because he listens, he's quick. You know, and he's a writer himself, so he just knows how to turn a phrase. And just as a person, total joy bomb.
0: Joy bomb. That's what Patty does in the toilet every morning. Excuse me, just got to go take a quick joy bomb.
1: The old joy bomb.
4: Saves the good stuff for you, Harry.
1: Yeah.
4: Saves the good stuff.
1: So that was a no win. You knew what I would say then. And
2: I did.
1: It's tough being loved and popular.
0: Yeah.
1: There's really no win for me.
0: Yeah. You okay, buddy?
1: Nah, I'm all right.
0: Yeah, joy bomb.
1: I will joy bomb shortly, yeah.
0: Yeah, he's got joy bomb tattooed across his back in quotations.
1: Only a very distinguished list of people get to see that.
4: Did Anne get to see it?
1: It needs to be more than one project before you see the tramp stamp.
0: Yeah.
4: We got more with Pat Bramall and Harriet Dyer right up next on Will and Woody, talking all things brand new season of Colin from Accounts on Binge. It's Will and Woody.

0: Willum Woody and Australia's script writing, show creating couple genius, Pat Bramall.
1: Nice, great sell.
0: And Harriet Dyer. I wrote that down. I'm reading from a script. We're talking all things Colin from Accounts Returns for a third and final series out now on Binge.
1: When you were writing this third season,
2: yeah.
1: Did you know from the get-go that this was going to be the final one?
2: Yes and no. Mm. I remember, Patty, that when we started plotting it, we were like, let's make it for like three or four.
1: Mm.
2: And then our lives just got super busy and we're like, three. Three.
3: I don't remember that conversation. Oh,
2: three or four.
3: I thought we were like three and that's it.
2: No, there was a period there when we were plotting it. We were like, it's open.
3: Okay, but true or false, Harriet, you kept pitching for the end of this season.
2: Yeah.
3: For Gordon to die.
2: I did.
3: And yeah. Not a joke pitch.
2: No.
3: She was like, I think this is the ending. Where yeah. he at the end, very end, he dies okay. and is replaced.
2: By a Great Dane.
3: By a Great Dane.
2: Just as cuddly.
3: Yeah.
1: This feels like the definition of going from one kid to two kids, I reckon.
2: Yeah, yeah.
0: It also sounds so real for you guys because, I mean, I'm sure a lot of people would know that you obviously are in a relationship together. So, like, there's so
2: most
0: much.
2: Most of the time.
0: Most of the time. Oh, who wouldn't want to date that joy bomb?
2: Yeah.
0: But, like, I feel
3: would
0: as if.
3: Would you call me?
0: So I feel as if, like, there's so much that sort of transpires, like, that must come from your lives that goes onto the screen. Because I know I don't want to give away too much.

0: year, but I know season two ends with a proposal going wrong.
1: Yeah.
0: How did your... Was there crossover from your proposal in real life?
2: Not at all.
1: She couldn't wait to marry me in real life.
2: Oh, yeah. I didn't know... I mean, much like Ashley, I didn't know you were going to propose. That's nice.
1: It was nice.
0: Was it smooth? Did it go well?
1: Yeah.
2: I think so.
0: I love it. You said yeah. And Harriet goes, ah.
1: When it finally happened, it was smooth as silk.
2: I think I was in shock and I didn't say yes. I just kept saying, oh my God, or something really basic.
1: But there were
2: and
1: like
2: then Patty
1: weeks.
2: Was like, say something.
1: Yeah. But there were like, I had the ring in my fob pocket for like weeks. I was like waiting for the moment. It
2: he
1: was
2: kept taking. He kept taking me to rooftop bars at sunset. I was like, this dude loves a sunset all of a sudden.
1: Yeah. She started calling me because I was chasing sunsets all the time. She started calling me Jason Sunsets.
2: So dumb.
1: Well, maybe I won't marry after all. See how you like it.
2: Yeah. No, it was a funny time. A lot of rooftop bars.
1: Yeah,
2: one of the ones you took me to was only like a mezzanine rooftop. And I'm like, what are we doing here?
1: It was the lowest rent rooftop bar. It's a rooftop bar. Might as well go for it.
2: I should have been a little clued on. I didn't get my nails done. I didn't know what was happening.
0: I can't tell if you're joking.
3: What were you waiting for?
2: No, that's true.
0: How many rooftop bars did you hit?
2: It's probably four.
1: 27.
0: Shut up.
2: No, he was shooting a show in New York at the time.
3: Yeah.
2: And so he just kept going, what about this one? What about that one? And it was March, so it was quite blustery in the end of winter. And I'm like, why are we going up to these windy, a lot of cocktails?
1: No, I would suss it. I would arrive at the venue and go, Matt, this isn't it. But let's have a drink anyway.
2: And then it was just like a little broken jetty. It was missing lots of planks. But it was very beautiful. Yeah.
0: It's cute.
1: Yeah. A jetty missing planks.
2: Yeah, it was nice.
1: It was a nice
2: still is nice.
1: Map for our marriage.
0: A few planks short of a jetty.
1: Yeah. That's
2: all right.
0: So we saw a comment on socials.
2: Oh, dear.
1: Here we go.
0: From a London cab driver.
2: Yes,
0: who said that he picked you guys up last year.
2: He did. At the we were doing the BAFTAs, that's right. Yeah, because we were nominated for Best International Show, these dramas.
1: Cool. Yeah. We're up against White Lotus.
2: We lost against We lost against Shogun, Japanese.
0: Whoa.
2: It's like, well, obviously, but it was nice to be there.
1: Very similar
0: show. You were up against Shogun.
2: Yes, because it was basically,
1: if you think about it, it's basically the same show with different accents.
2: Yeah. It's nice to be there.
0: Cool. So he said, absolutely lovely couple, best fair of the year by far.
2: Oh.
1: Yeah.
2: Yeah, he was sweet. And then at the end, he was like, so what do you do? And we mentioned it. And he's like, I love that show so much.
1: Oh.
2: But he didn't realize until right at the end of the fair.
1: Yeah.
0: But he remembered it. And he posted on socials.
1: He did.
0: And at
1: it was
0: the end
1: nice.
0: Of the day, that's all you can really ask.
3: It's paying dividends. I reckon the hard work is paying dividends. You guys are the best. I seriously, I could talk to you guys for hours. And I will talk to you, Patty, for hours.
0: Yes, your number. I've locked it down.
1: I'm 1 hour
2: literally,
1: a day.
2: Yeah. I can't believe you took that serious. I feel so sad for you.
3: Do you know what's not weird, though? Your new show, or the new season of
0: Final
3: Colin
0: season.
3: From Account. I just, Final so seriously, season. Guys, the, like, I didn't think it could possibly get better. I feel like season two was better than season one, and the first three episodes of season three are phenomenal as well. So congratulations.
0: Congrats,
3: it's so
0: guys.
3: Nice to hear that you're just, clearly you're working so hard on it as well, looking at all the edits, et cetera, and you can see in the product just how good it is. So everyone
2: Thank
3: should
2: you,
3: go and
2: mate.
3: Watch it.
0: Yeah,
2: really
0: mate,
2: appreciate honestly. It. Yeah. Seriously.
0: If you're tossing up between that and Shogun, obviously Shogun, but then
1: obviously.
0: Go and watch some production value.
2: Why do we even go?
0: Colin from Accounts returns for a third and final season out now on Binge. With new episodes dropping weekly. The stars, Patrick Grammel, Harriet Dyer. Guys, thank you so much. It's great to see
1: pleasure.
0: You.
1: Always
2: You're
1: great
2: so
1: to see
2: welcome.
0: A pleasure.
2: Thanks, legends.
0: We love you. Goodbye.
2: Good chatting.
1: Bye.
0: Congrats.
2: Bye.

0: Drive Home, it is Will and Woody Woods.
1: Interested to get your advice here, Will. If you have a phone call with someone and on that phone call you are completely nude for the entire phone call, do you think you owe it to the person on the other end of the line to let them know that you are in fact nude and if they feel comfortable continuing with the conversation?
0: It depends. Probably depends on who you're talking to.
1: Okay. So I was talking...
0: I think in some circumstances that's, you know, funny and, you know, whatever. Mm-hmm. But like, you know, if you're talking to the head of HR or one of the women that produces our show, I'd say there's an issue.
1: So you think there's a gender thing here? As in, do you think...
0: Definitely.
1: So if I was talking to a woman, you think I should say something or don't say something or just don't pick up the phone?
0: I'd say just don't say something.
1: Don't say something. Okay. And then so if it's a man that's on the other line, because in this situation it's a man. I was speaking to a man this morning.
0: Depends how well you know them.
1: Like I've known them for a long time, but in a business context.
0: I need to know more. I'd need to know more about the relationship.
1: Okay. So it's our manager, Mark. So I had a conversation with Mark, our manager, and I was completely naked for the entire thing. Sweaty too. Yep. I was sweaty and nude. And the whole time I was talking to him, I was like, is this wrong? You know, he has no idea that here I am naked and maybe that would make him feel uncomfortable. So I opted to go through the entire phone call and not mention something. And now I'm feeling, Will, this compulsion to call Mark now live on the show and just say, hey, mate, just wanted to touch base and let you know that I was naked for our phone call this morning.
0: Wow. Okay.
1: Do you think that's ethically the right thing to do?
0: No.
1: I'm feeling guilty though.
0: I don't think you need to. I think he would feel more uncomfortable knowing that now. Do you know what I mean? Like he's just gone about his day now. He's like, oh, had a lovely chat with Woody this morning.
1: Yeah.
0: You know, made some breakfast, whatever.
1: Now
0: he's going to be driving home and he's going to be like, wow. Why did Woody feel the need to tell me that he was nude and sweaty while I was on the phone? Do you know what I mean?
1: Yeah, like, I do know what you mean. Really, I know what you mean. Like, right, it's like I've got away with it now. I've got away with it. So why am I unearthing it? Well, look, at the end of the day, Will, I'm feeling weird about it. I just think I need to be honest with him, so I'm going to call him right now and just let him know.
0: Okay.
2: Mark Clemens.
1: Mark, it's Woody here. You're live on radio.
2: Oh, hello, Woody. How are you?
1: I'm outstanding. Will's here as well.
0: G'day, Mark.
2: How are you, boys?
0: Yeah, we're good, mate. We're good. Great. This is I've actually got nothing to do with this. I'm going to distance myself immediately.
1: So, Mark, we had a beautiful phone call this morning. Just a brief chat. Just about the lay of the land, and I feel like I need to tell you something about that phone call.
2: Yes, certainly. We've always been open and honest with each other. Go for it, Woody.
1: This is my whole point, Mark, and this is exactly why I'm calling you, and I hope you're okay with this. And I apologise that I wasn't up front with you at the time, but for our phone call this morning, I was completely nude and very sweaty in a sauna.
2: Well, that's interesting, isn't it? I remember... can I say this? I can relate to that because I remember negotiating a deal while I was in the process of having colonic irrigation. So does that kind of balance it out a bit?
1: Was that one of our deals, Mark, when you were getting the colonic irrigation?
2: Absolutely. I work best when things are flowing well.
1: I'm so glad we've cleared the air, Mark. And so
2: luckily we didn't FaceTime each other, Woody. That's all I can say.
0: Yeah, that's true. That is true. Was there a FaceTime request that came through? Did Woody try and FaceTime you, Mark?
2: He did actually, and I rejected it.
1: Lucky.
2: I know what he's like, Will. I know what he's like.
0: Yeah, well, we all do. See you, Mark.
1: All right, see you, Mark.
2: See you, boys. Take care. Bye now.
0: Bye, mate.
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0: Come alive! 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
4: 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She said, what? 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
5: I remember that time I got a spray tan and the same sort of thing. 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
18: 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The legendary Jimmy Barnes. On the same bill as the powerhouse John Stevens. Plus Eskimo Joe and Sarah McLeod. It's gonna go off big time. 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
2: 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And our classic album double comes from NXS. X was released this week. Back in 1990.
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0: same bill as the powerhouse John Stevens. Plus Eskimo Joe and Sarah McLeod. It's gonna go off big time. 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
23: G'day. 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
1: I like to think I'm an environmental person. I have won an Environmental Peace Prize for the stories I did on Beyond 2000 about the destruction of the rainforest. 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
1: 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So I'd like to call this new segment...
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24: Good morning, I'm Michaela Carr. The Albanese government is defending the time it's taken for the public to be informed about the hacking of a Medicare portal by AI. It's emerged that the Prime Minister was made aware

0: of the breach of the weekend, but didn't announce it until yesterday morning. The Finance Minister, Katie Gallagher, has told the ABC she and her colleagues were still being briefed on Wednesday night.
1: It really was the first opportunity where we were able to come out and give the public and the media as comprehensive a briefing as we are able to at this point in time.
0: Three Western Power staff who wrote glowing references for a convicted rapist have been fired. The two women and one man were stood down in August after providing the court with references for Jeffrey Spinner ahead of his sentencing, an internal investigation finding their conduct was inconsistent with their code of conduct. A 50-year-old man has been jailed here in Perth for stabbing his brother in Thailand in 2019. It's the first time an Australian has been jailed at home for attacking another Aussie overseas. The Casuarina man, deported the same year and charged in 2020, he pleaded guilty in August and was sentenced yesterday. An 11-year-old boy shot in the face and neck in Sydney has died. An 18-year-old man has been charged. Methamphetamine-related overdoses and hospital visits are at an all-time high. The National Drug and Alcohol Research Centre saying Australia has one of the highest recorded rates of meth use in the entire world. And the Cappuccino Strip in Fremantle is now covered in purple ahead of tomorrow's grand final against Brisbane at the MCG. Fremantle Chamber of Commerce CEO Chrissy Mouse says the hue has overtaken the city.
2: There's purple sausages, purple cannelloni, purple smoothies, purple cocktails, you name it. I've basically dyed my hair purple.
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0: Fremantle has named an unchanged lineup for the grand final of the MCG. It's bad news for Brennan Cox. He misses out on the premiership decider against the Lions, with selectors instead keeping Oscar McDonald in. Jordan Clark saying the team is remaining grounded.
4: It's just another game, really. We're coming over to Melbourne, which we do a lot throughout the year, and we're pretty comfortable with our processes. So.
0: And in basketball, the Perth Wildcats have had a one-point win over the 36ers in Perth.
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0: Perth's weather, a possible shower developing today as we head for 23. A shower or two tomorrow and 19. The same for Sunday, 22. Then rain on Monday and 21. Right now, it's 14 degrees. 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
17: Good morning, I'm Michaela Carr. Police will be out in force this long weekend with double demerit points kicking in overnight. There'll be more than just extra police on the roads. There'll be motorcycles, the canine squad, the mounted unit and police chopper. They're all being deployed. Police Commissioner Col Blanch says it's going to be a massive weekend.
18: It's a royal show. It's school holidays. And it is, of course, grand final weekend with the Fremantle Dockers.
17: The dispute between nurses and the state government is set to go to the Industrial Relations Commission. The nurses' union is angry. The government hasn't set a timeline for when it plans to implement nurse-to-patient ratios. The finance minister has explained the lead-up to June's hacking of a Medicare

0: healthcare portal by an open AI bot. Katie Gallagher telling the ABC the trouble began when the agent was instructed to investigate the cost of healthcare.
1: That is how it's found its way to the Medicare statistics reporting website, and that is where this incident has occurred.
0: Surf Life Saving WA has extended its program, bringing forward the start of summer beach patrols following last week's fatal shark attack. Daily patrols at Sorrento Beach will start this weekend from 8:30 to 12:30. The Lifesaver Chopper will continue daily patrols of the metro area and the southwest during the holidays. And a federal judge has ordered US President Donald Trump must allow journalists from organisations like CNN back into the White House after ruling that their ban was unconstitutional. The media outlets had sought an emergency hearing to regain access.
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0: Lachie Neal will play in his fourth consecutive grand final tomorrow after being cleared by the AFL Appeals Board. The panel overturned his one-match suspension for striking because of his record, instead ordering the 33-year-old to pay a $10,000 fine. Neal says he wasn't sure which way it would go, and he's relieved.
3: I wasn't really very hopeful or very doubtful either way the whole time, to be honest. I didn't really know. I've never been in this situation, so wasn't really sure how it would play out.
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0: Perth's weather, a possible shower developing today as we head for 23, a shower or two tomorrow and 19, the same for Sunday 22, then rain on Monday and 21. Right now it's 14 degrees. 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
10: Good morning, I'm Michaela Carr. The federal government is considering a penalty for tech company OpenAI following the hacking of a Medicare portal. A rogue agent accessed both public and private files during the breach in June, but the company took 3 months to notify the government. The deputy leader of the opposition, Jane Hume, has told Seven it's really concerning that the only reason we know about the hack is because the company told us.
11: The government can't even say whether a breach like this has happened before. What if it was a less benign breach? Let's face it, clearly Services Australia's cybersecurity is woefully inadequate.
10: The Prime Minister will deliver a speech to the United Nations General Assembly this morning as he wraps up his week-long visit to New York. Anthony Albanese is expected to urge leaders to assert control over AI as well as unite over climate change. Three Western Power staff have been fired after giving glowing references for a convicted rapist. Two women and one man were stood down in August after backing Jeffrey Spinner during his sentencing. An internal investigation by Western Power has found their conduct had breached the organisation's code of conduct. There are fresh calls to overhaul the way we're taxed to the Bowser. Motoring group, the NRMA, estimating that households are paying more than $40 in tax every time they fill up the family car. It also says EV drivers should pay the fuel excise, so it's fair for all. And Fremantle businesses are expecting their biggest day in 13 years tomorrow as the Dockers take on Brisbane in the grand final. The

0: CEO of the Fremantle Chamber of Commerce, Chrissy Mouse, says local retailers will be booming.
1: You know, football might be the reason for people to visit, but they're spending time here and that spreads the love right across our city.
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1: AFL boss Andrew Dillon says he agrees with last night's appeals board, which cleared Lachie Neal of his one-match suspension for striking. It means the Lions star is now free to play in tomorrow's GF against Freo. Dillon has told the ABC he's happy with that decision.
2: They took into account the exceptional and compelling circumstances, which Lachie had argued on Tuesday, but in front of a different panel, they found that the argument was made out, which had him still guilty of the offence, but they downgraded the sanction from a one-match penalty to a fight.
1: And in basketball, the Perth Wildcats have beaten the Adelaide 36ers by just a point, 98-97, in last night's game at the arena.
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1: Perth's weather, a possible shower developing today as we head for 23. A shower or two tomorrow and 19. The same for Sunday, 22. Then rain on Monday and 21. Right now, it's 14 degrees. 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
8: Good morning, Perth. Welcome to a Friday. Happy days are ahead. Yes, the long weekend. And that means double demerits, which won't make you happy if you do get caught speeding or not wearing a seatbelt, etc., etc. And especially if you're heading out for a few brewskis tomorrow, watching the grand final, and you are driving and you've had one too many. So that's your warning for this Friday morning. Now, Lisa and Russell, they're back with the More Music Breakfast Show on Tuesday after the long weekend, and we'll give you some more of their best bits. Now, face masks were a thing at one point and still are to a certain extent, but it triggers Russell. And Lisa weighs in on the ugliest dog competition. That's all coming up for you very, very soon. But right now, Rick Ashley, this should get you going. Never Gonna Give You Up. Just great songs on Gold 96 FM. Good morning.

0: It's too early
1: for what?
2: Yeah, it's too early for this.
3: Well, actually, I think it might actually be a too late for this.
4: Okay.
3: So I'm out the front of the building after the show just a couple of days ago.
4: Right.
3: People, the pandemic is over. It has finished.
4: Yeah.
3: I'm not saying that bugs don't linger in the air.
4: Yeah.
3: But the pandemic is finished. We all don't need to wear a face mask, especially when you're in the car by yourself. Car
4: doesn't matter,
3: out front
4: though.
3: Of the, well, the come just... on. Seriously. I mean, I understand. I know sometimes, you know, you go into the shopping centres and you'll see, you know, elderly people and they'll have the... And I go, I totally get it. You don't want to be, you know, amongst
4: because
3: all us great having... unwashed and getting all the bacterias and the viruses. I get that. That I understand. But, and, you know, you used to see it during, you know, the time, the years,
4: the
3: troubles back in the early, early 2020s.
4: Absolutely.
3: But this person, you know, had the full face mask on, the sunglasses, the hat. And, well, I wasn't sure whether they were trying to avoid...
4: Maybe they just come from a heist, or maybe they were in witness protection. Maybe they just done over the deli around the corner,
3: or maybe it was Chip in Charlie, our producer, who was just received another complaint call and didn't want to be seen walking into the building.
4: Maybe,
3: but I mean, I haven't seen that for quite some time.
4: Well,
3: but in the car by yourself.
4: Yeah, no, not in the car. But I haven't worn a mask for quite a while. I've still got a box of them in the cupboard at home.
3: You never know. And they're always
4: when we first started wearing them, you know, that when that sort of it came in overnight, and I hadn't prepared. I didn't have any, so I had to use one of those ones that you use when you're painting from the hardware store.
3: She'd run out to Bunnings
4: and I looked like a right Wally. Everyone else had these cool, you know, fabric made masks that they'd been whipping up or got from Etsy, and here I am with this Woolworths.
3: We had to. Because we had to wear them in here. And I remember you'd be in the studio and in the studio by yourself, because I used to be in the studio by myself then. And you wouldn't need to wear it, but it'd have to have it on the thing. And you'd walk out to go to the, you know, get a cup of coffee or something, and you get halfway and you go, oh, no, good. And you go, run back in. Put the mask on. And then come out
4: there.
3: And then you go out there and you go,
5: what are you doing? I'm getting a coffee.
4: What are you doing,
3: Darth Vader? Yeah. Anyway.
4: All right.
3: But in the car, by yourself, what are you going to catch off yourself?
4: Probably.
3: And it wasn't an Uber.
4: Oh, okay.
3: You know, I could have maybe made an exception to it being an Uber and, you know, people coming and going.
4: Oh, well, I'm glad you've got that off your chest.
3: People, it's over. It is over.
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0: Lionel Richie on Gold 96 FM. Just great songs. It's Macca here this morning. Lisa and Russell, they'll be back on Tuesday after the long weekend with a More Music Breakfast Show. It's 25 after 6. And all this week we've been giving away tickets to go along and check out Mortabini in Kings Park and Botanic Gardens. It's something you've never seen before. Basically, it's an all-new drone and sound show. And basically, it brings Kings Park to life with lights, a soundscape, storytelling trees, and a spectacular grand finale drone show. If you'd like to go, call me now, 1355 22, caller number 9, can have a double pass. 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
10: The breakdown in Leaderville Mitchell Freeway southbound before Loftus Street, that is cleared. But Freeway southbound assault Burns Beach Road, then Warwick Road through to Reed Highway. Quinana Freeway northbound a little busy at Anketell Road. Emergency water court works in Guildford, East Street northbound at Greatiston Highway, the left lane's closed. And more emergency water court works in Hammersley, Wanneroo Road northbound at Camberwell Road. The left lane also closed there too. Gear up for the long weekend at Anaconda with great deals on now during their school holiday sale and Sunday 11th October at Anaconda. 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It's Christy with the latest Perth traffic.
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13: Good morning, I'm Michaela Carr. The fallout continues after yesterday's revelation that a Medicare portal was hacked in June by an agent from OpenAI. Senior Minister Murray Watt has told Seven a task force has been launched to investigate and charges might be laid.
14: If that is possible to happen, then that will happen. If it's not possible, then clearly that indicates that we need to change Australian laws, and that's what we'll be doing.
13: A 50-year-old man has been jailed here in Perth for stabbing his brother in Thailand in 2019. It's the first time an Aussie has been jailed at home for attacking another Australian overseas. The Casuarina man deported the same year and charged in 2020 before pleading guilty in August. The former head of the police union has been given his job back. Dave Flattery was stood down following allegations of inappropriate conduct. The Industrial Relations Commission ruling the union didn't have the right to remove him while he was being investigated. It also ruled that the board should be reinstated after it was dissolved in May. An 11-year-old boy who was shot in the face and neck in Sydney has died. An 18-year-old man has been charged over the incident on Monday. And a shark warning has been issued for southwest beaches with a number of reported sightings and detections. Anyone heading away for the weekend is being urged to take extra care in the water between Dunsborough and Cape Naturalist. Meanwhile, summer beach patrols in Perth are starting early this weekend following last week's fatal shark attack at Sorrento.
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13: The boss of the AFL says there's no need to change the tribunal process after Lachie Neale had his one-match ban for striking overturned. The appeals board clearing him overnight, meaning he's now free to play in tomorrow's grand final against the Dockers. Andrew Dillon telling the ABC it doesn't mean that gut punching is not something players will be suspended for moving forward.
15: Well, they're a suspension unless you can argue exceptional and compelling circumstances, and Lachie's exceptional circumstances were over 300 games with

0: out of suspension, and that's a very limited number of players.
1: And in cricket, South Africa has beaten Australia by 67 runs in the opening one-day match in Durban. West Aussie captain Mitch Marsh top scored for the tourists with 60.
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1: Perth's weather, a possible shower developing today as we head for 23, a shower or two tomorrow and 19, the same for Sunday 22, then rain on Monday and 21. Right now it's 14 degrees. 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
8: G'day there, it's Macca here for your Friday morning, the weekend. Countdown's on to it. And especially, look, if you're getting ready for a big grand final party at your place, you're going to be running around to the shops and doing all that kind of stuff. Just be aware the double demerits are in force for the long weekend, okay? And, of course, the big footy action tomorrow, Fremantle. Could be on their way to their first grand, well, are on their way to the first grand final, but will they pick up the cup? We'll wait and see. They are playing the Brisbane Lions, who are after a three-peat, going for a third win. But if you're not, you know, celebrating at home and all that, you can check out the Fremantle Watch Party, which is on tomorrow in Fremantle. Of course, there's free public transport, big screens. It all kicks off from 8 along the cafe strip, and it is family-friendly as well. So if you don't have somewhere to check out the game and enjoy the atmosphere of kind of a grand final feel, this might be the go for you, okay? Billy Joel now, My Life, Just Great Songs, More Music Breakfast Show. On Gold 96 FM with Lisa and Russell. Back Tuesday after a long weekend.

Just Great Songs, Gold 96 FM, John Farnham, and that's Freedom. It's 17 to 7. It's Macca here this morning. Now, how's your kitchen looking? You know, all the appliances, a little old now. The toaster isn't working as well. Your toast isn't toasting. It's taking you three or four push downs to get the toast at least brown. Well, we've got the thing just for you. Yeah, kitchen upgrade. Thanks to Hart & Co. We're giving away $20,000 worth of premium Asco appliances. All you need to do is watch

0: the Block on Channel 9 Monday night at 7:30. Lisa and Russell will make an appearance and they'll go, hello. And what they will do is they'll give you the Block word. Then be listening to Lisa and Russell on the Tuesday morning for your first chance to get into the major draw. And, of course, there's 9 chances to get entry in if you have the Block word. 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It's a Blockbuster Kitchen upgrade. 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
3: Lisa was deep into the ugliest dog competition photos.
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3: just
4: deep.
3: Released.
4: Yes, the ugliest dog show has been on, and Ginny Lou took out first place and a $5,000 prize and a trip to New York where she'll appear on the Today Show, the NBC's Today Show. She is a pug with a very, very long tongue.
3: There's a, as you said, there's a bit of a tongue situation.
4: There is a tongue situation. Second place was an albino chihuahua Pomeranian mix. She came second. She won $3,000. And then, as usual, there were several Chinese crested,
3: dogs in there. Always a favourite in ugly dog competitions.
4: Yes, always a favourite. And
3: just
4: then
3: naturally
4: there
3: ugly.
4: Was a special mention for Otto, a chihuahua mix with Otto has a double cleft lip and cleft palate. I don't think it's very fair that Otto is in the ugly dog competition.
3: Because
4: Otto has a special, situation going on. He's not just naturally ugly. He's got some challenges.
3: Physical challenges, because other than that, it's a good-looking dog.
4: When I saw Otto, if I may, just on a side note, if you want to do a good thing today, you've got a couple of spare bucks, No Pup Cleft Behind is a local group of, I think it's just a dedicated team of volunteers.
3: Yeah.
4: It originated in Mandurah, I think, No Pup Cleft Behind. They rescue cleft palate puppies, and because these dogs can't feed themselves. So it's around the clock care for these dogs,
3: really?
4: And then hopefully rehousing them afterwards. And they obviously are always in need of donations. So if you feel like parting with a few bucks today, every couple of bucks helps. No Pup Cleft Behind, I would always recommend.
3: I've never heard of that organisation.
4: They're amazing.
3: What a great idea. What a great cause.
4: It is a great cause. With these little puppies, they'd probably starve to death without these guys' help.
3: Absolutely.
4: Because they get, they get abandoned and, yeah.
3: So a couple of dollars
4: behind.
3: At least
4: yes.
3: today.
4: Yeah.
3: I reckon you should donate.
4: Yeah.
3: They're not ugly. They're beautiful.
4: They are.
3: Just a little bit, challenged.
4: Just need a little bit of help.
3: They do.
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6: Emergency water call works in Guildford, East Street, North Batter, Greatiston Highway. The left lane's closed. More emergency water call works in Hammersley, Wanneroo Road, North Batter, Camberwell Road. The left lane is closed there too. Freeway South, I visit Burns Beach Road, then Hepburn Avenue to Reed Highway. Freeway North Batter, Ankitsell Road and South Street. Fishing for demersals north of Kalbarri or east of Augusta. 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If you see anything else, please call our traffic hotline on 9323 9696. It's Christy with the latest Perth traffic.
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0: That is definitely a song you don't sing in front of your girlfriend or wife. 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Just great songs. It's Mackie here this morning. Lisa and Russell, they're back after the long weekend on the Tuesday morning with the More Music Breakfast Show. And I'll be taking care of business for you this morning. Now, Barra will be in this morning after 8 to talk grand final. Everything to do with grand final from Fremantle, with what he knows behind the scenes in the locker room, through to the Lachie Neal, of course, the whole, you know, what happened there as far as suspension, didn't happen, got a fine, et cetera, et cetera. I'm sure Barra will be able to tell us everything to do with all of that and to tell us with what's going on around the world and also in sport, and whether Michaela has your 7 o'clock update coming up shortly. And we'll also have more of Lisa and Russell's finest moments again this morning here on Gold 96 FM.
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5: Emergency water corp work still in Hammersley for a damaged water main, Wanneroo Road North, at a Camberwell Road. The left lane is closed, a speed reduction is in place. And more emergency water corp works in Guildford, East Street North, at a Greatiston Highway. The left lane's closed, a speed reduction in place there as well. Freeway south, slow Warwick Road to Reed Highway and approaching Russell Road. Row Highway busy north out of Nicholson Road and again at Tolkien Highway. 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
7: Good morning, I'm Makata Carr. The opposition has labelled Service Australia's cyber security as woefully inadequate. It comes after the PM announced yesterday that OpenAI agent had managed to hack into the Medicare portal back in June. The Deputy Leader of the Opposition, Jane Hume, has told Seven red flags were raised about Services Australia's cyber defence about 2 years ago.
8: And at the same time, we've got the Prime Minister making headline speeches about AI and not mentioning cyber defence even once. I mean, the irony here is that you actually need AI to fight AI.
7: Police will be out in force this long weekend with double demerit points kicking in overnight. There'll be more than just police cars on the roads, extra motorcycles, the canine squad, the mounted unit and police chopper all being deployed. The Police Commissioner, Cobb Lanch, says it's going to be a massive weekend.
9: It's a royal show. It's school holidays. And is, of course, grand final weekend with the Fremantle Dockers.
7: The dispute between nurses and the state government is set to go to the Industrial Relations Commission. The nurses' union is angry. The government hasn't set a timeline for when it plans to implement nurse-to-patient ratios. Methamphetamine-related overdoses and hospital visits are at an all-time high, according to a new report. The National Drug and Alcohol Research Centre says evidence suggests that Australia has one of the highest recorded rates of meth use in the world. And Fremantle has been turned purple as the Dockers prepare for tomorrow's grand final against Brisbane at the MCG. The CEO of the Fremantle Chamber of Commerce, Chrissy Mouse, says a huge crowd is expected in the Cappuccino Strip to watch the event.
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7: And the grand final parade gets underway this morning with thousands of footy fans flooding into Melbourne Park. It's the final chance for the public to see the players before tomorrow's match between the Lions and the Dockers. And a loss for the Aussie cricketers overnight, going down to South Africa by 67 runs in their first one day. Skipper Mitch Marsh telling Fox, although he made 60, they didn't perform well enough with the ball.
11: Credit where credit's due. They did well to get 300 on that wicket, and then obviously we had our opportunities
1: probably sound like a broken record.

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1: Game two is on Sunday.
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1: Perth's weather, a possible shower developing today as we head for 23. A shower or two tomorrow and 19. The same for Sunday, 22. Then rain on Monday and 21. Right now, it's 14 degrees. 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
6: And it's Mackie here for your Friday morning. Thank God the weekend and a long weekend is on its way. We'll get you through it. Don't worry. Great songs coming up. I've got some Simple Minds in the Tick and also Green Day, Cyndi Lauper, and the list goes on. And also more of Lisa and Russell's Best Little Bits. We'll reload something with a chat from Susie Quattro with Lisa and Russell. Of course, Susie Quattro will be here in December playing at Frio Prison. They got the chance to speak to her and they'll talk about the rock and roll shows. And Elliot Yeo, he talked about football in 2026 and also something that happened with his dog that was quite funny. But right now, here is Simple Minds. Don't you forget about me. It's Gold 96 FM. Good morning.

0: Just great songs. More music breakfast show on a Friday. Mac are taking care of business. Lisa and Russell. They're back on Tuesday after that long weekend with the More Music Breakfast Show. It's 12 after 7. We've got 15 degrees at the moment, a top of 23 today. It's going to be one of those kind of days. Possible shower developing. It is cloudy at the moment from what I can see. For the long weekend, we've got a shower or two forecast for tomorrow. So if you have any activities planned outside for the grand final, you may need to bring it undercover. And especially if you are going along to the Perth Royal Show as well, which starts tomorrow with the showers forecast, the poncho, the umbrellas may be needed. Sunday and Monday, we've got showers forecast there. And actually for the foreseeable future, for next week. Wow, what's going on with this spring weather of ours? But right now, let's continue with more of Lisa and Russell and another great rewound bit.
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3: Susie Quattro is on her way back to town, Frio Prison, Sunday, December 6th, with special guests, our own baby animals. And Susie Quattro, because it'll be a double Susie bill, is joining us now. Good morning, Susie.
4: Morning, Susie.
5: Good morning. How are you?
3: Very well. Gosh, you've been touring for more than 50 years.
5: 62 years.
3: 62
0: and
3: years.
0: Many of them to this part of the world.
5: This is my 42nd tour of Australia.
3: Australian audiences have always had a very special connection with you. What resonated right from the beginning?
5: I have analyzed that many times. I think I'm real and you're real. I get you, you get me.
3: Yeah.
5: You know?
3: Yeah, well, we like to keep it that simple, I think.
5: I think so too.
0: If we go back to that first sort of charting album, which was about 73, I mean, it didn't really chart that well in America. It wasn't that high. Number five, I think it made to Australia. And also, I guess maybe there's that connection too. A couple of those early hits were co-written by an Australian for you.
5: Yes, by Mike Chapman.
0: Yes.
5: Mike Chapman, Nikki Chen. Yeah, we had a long association, Mike and me, actually.
3: 60-plus years touring. You still get that buzz when you walk out? I guess if you didn't get the buzz, that would be the sign that it was time to stop.
5: There's no reason to do it. I don't have to do it. I don't need to do it.

0: this. I do it because I genuinely have a love for what I do. The fire's in my belly. I have the need for what I do. Nothing pleases me more than going out there and taking those people on a journey and seeing them smile and leave happy. Yeah. That's what my life's all about.
1: You've had a lot of hits, obviously. Is there any particular one that's like your favorite child? You just love doing it that little tiny bit more than the others.
0: I think the one that always resonates with me is when I go, hey, I want to go down to Devil Gate.
1: Yeah.
0: And that response. You can't beat that.
2: No.
0: You know it's going to happen. And there's a moment in Can the Can as well that I wait for where I do my scream. And when I scream, the audience go, yeah, because I wait for the scream. I know a lot of people don't wait for my scream, I tell you.
2: It must feel good to have influenced so many female rockers over the years who put you on a pedestal. That must give you a great sense of satisfaction in a long career.
0: Yes, and it wasn't until, you know, I'm always very honest about this. I grew up in a musical family. I had no idea I was doing anything unusual. My dad gave me my first bass guitar with his blessing, so I didn't know I was changing the world. And it wasn't until my documentary came out in 2019, and I went to the premiere, and I snuck in to watch it with the audience because I was booked to come up at the end of question and A. And then I saw all these women. I was 69 when that came out. I saw Debbie Harry, I saw Katie Tunstall, I saw Cherie Kurt, Joan Jett, Chrissy Hynde, Tina Griffith, all through the film. And then they all, I'm like, my mouth is hanging open. And they all basically said the same thing. They all said, I would not have done what I did had Susie Quattro not done it first. And then I was in tears. At 69, the penny finally dropped.
1: Yeah.
0: Okay, now I get it. Now I say thank you. I accept the accolade. I accept it humbly. And I will proudly take that to my grave.
1: I have to ask, another one of the reasons I think why Australia loves you so much is Leather Tuscadero. I can't help it. What a great, an incredible show, Happy Days. We loved it. I have had the great pleasure in this job of interviewing Henry Winkler, and he is one of the most seemingly, genuinely loveliest people that I have ever spoken to. Do you ever get the chance still to catch up with him or any of the people associated with those days?
0: Oh, my God, yeah. I'm very good friends with Henry and Ronnie. We email all the time.
1: Yeah.
0: They've given me quotes, both of them, for my books. We speak, we talk, we discuss. Donnie and Anson, too. I've made four good lasting friendships on that show.
1: That's amazing. Yeah.
0: I was honored to be part of that. That was my first acting job. And I actually asked Ronnie one time we were talking, and I said, okay, I'm going to pick your brain. I said, did I ever feel like a new actress? He said, no.
1: Wow.
0: And I said, did I feel like I was new to the show? And he said, no, that's the strangest thing. It felt like you were part of that show from the beginning.
1: Yeah.
0: Everybody said that.
1: Well, it is Sunday, December the 6th. Tickets are through Face-to-Face Touring. As always, it will be a pleasure to welcome you back to town, Susie.
0: Thank you, and I'm looking forward to being there.
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5: Quinana Mitchell and Graham Farmer Freeways are moving very well. Still emergency water cork works in Guildford, East Street North, that at Greaterston Highway. The left lane's closed and a speed reduction in place. And more emergency water cork works in Hammersley for a damaged water main. Waterloo Road North, that at Camberwell Road. The left lane is also closed there and a speed reduction too. 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If you see anything else, please call our traffic hotline on 9323 9696. It's Christy with the latest Perth traffic.
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It's Macca here. Great to have your company for a Friday morning. There's Smash Mouth and I'm a Believer. It's 28 after 7. And Lisa and Russell, they're back after the long weekend and they'll be doing the More Music Breakfast Show on Tuesday morning. But on Monday night at 7:30 p.m., the block will be on. And during

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10: There is a broken down truck in Osborne Park, Mitchell Freeway South at Scarborough Beach Road. The left lane's partially blocked and the motorists is out of their vehicle, so do take extra care. But thankfully, Quinana Mitchell and Graham Farmer Freeways are looking very good. Still emergency water corp works in Guildford, East Street, northbound at Greatiston Highway. The left lane's closed. And emergency water corp works in Hammersley, Wanneroo Road, northbound at Camberwell Road, the left lane also closed. Injury can't stop the mortgage, but it can stop your income. 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
2: Good morning, I'm Michaela Carr. A senior minister says charges will be laid over the Medicare portal attack if Australian law allows it. A task force has been launched to investigate June's breach by an OpenAI agent. The Environment Minister, Murray Watt, has told Seven federal police are now on the case.
3: About whether Australian law allows them to prosecute the company. I'm not close enough to the details of the company's nature to know whether it is possible, but if it is possible, that will happen. If it's not, then that indicates that we need to update our laws.
2: Three Western Power staff who wrote glowing references for a convicted rapist have been fired. The two women and one man were stood down in August after providing the court with references for Jeffrey Spinner ahead of his sentencing. An internal investigation by the utility finding their conduct was inconsistent with their code of conduct. Serve Life Saving WA has extended its program, bringing forward the start of summer beach patrols following last week's fatal shark attack. Daily patrols at Sorrento Beach will start this weekend from 8:30 until 12:30. The Lifesaver helicopter will continue daily patrols in the metro area as well as the southwest during the holidays. A federal judge has ordered US President Donald Trump to let journalists from organisations like CNN back into the White House after ruling that their ban was unconstitutional. The media outlets had sought an emergency hearing to regain access. And it turns out there are a few dobbers across our nation. The ATO received more than 52,000 tip-offs last financial year. Well, that's around 1,000 people a week dobbing on other Aussies who they think are tax evaders.
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2: Andrew Dillon says he agrees with last night's appeals board hearing, which cleared Lachie Neal of his one-match ban for striking. It means the Lion star is now free to play in tomorrow's grand final against Fremantle. The AFL boss telling the ABC he's happy with the decision.
5: They took into account the exceptional and compelling circumstances, which Lachie had argued on Tuesday, but in front of a different panel, they found that the argument was made out, which had him still guilty of the offence, but they downgraded the sanction from a one-match penalty to a fight.
2: And in the NBL last night, the Wildcats had a one-point win over the 36ers in Perth, 98-97.
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2: Perth's weather, a possible shower developing today as we head for 23. A shower or two tomorrow and 19. The same for Sunday, 22. Then rain on Monday and 21. Right now, it's 14 degrees. 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
11: Hi, it's Mackie here this morning. Hope you're having a great start to your day. Or maybe you're heading away for the long weekend. Don't forget, double demerits are in force for the entire long weekend. More of Lisa and Russell, Rewound, coming up shortly. But right now, Paul Simon, You Can Call Me Al. 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

0: 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Just great songs for your Friday morning. Lisa and Russell back for breakfast on Tuesday morning after the long weekend for Auto Masters. 15 degrees at the moment, top of 23 today with a possible shower, and a wet long weekend is forecast, unfortunately. In the meantime, though,
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5: The RSPCA pet insurance folks have had a bit of a look at what dogs swallow, what's sending them to the vet. Baby nappies, hearing aids, soft contact lenses, batteries, fishing hooks, pieces of concrete, an entire dishcloth without chewing.
4: What?
5: A pair of reading glasses. What has your dog swallowed?
6: What hasn't he swallowed?
5: Winston.
6: Yeah, there's some things that he swallowed that are not, like, you can't put on radio.
5: Okay.
6: But one of them...
4: What did you do having those lying around the house?
6: No, he got in the bin.
5: Okay.
4: Fair enough.
5: Rush.
6: Cheeky bugger. Mm-hmm. So, I get that. It's funny because I'm trying to explain it and then I'm picturing it at the same time and it's just wrong.
5: Yeah.
6: So I'm looking outside and I see Winnie's struggling to do a poo.
5: Mm.
6: And I'm like, what's going on out there? And he's doing, you know how they start to do that, like, wobble with their ass.
4: Yes.
6: So I go outside, I'm like, all right.

0: All right, bud, like, what's going on? You're having a bit of trouble doing a poo.
1: It's all right.
0: And I see this, like, white string, like, hanging out of his bum. And I'm like, oh, what's that? So I, like, grab like, a bit of tissue or whatever like that, and I start to pull this string out of his bum. I end up pulling about 55 metres of dental floss out of his bum.
1: Oh, my God.
0: So you can just see me, you know, like the old, like, magician with, like, the flags coming out. With dental floss. Oh, my God. So, but, like, oh, it's so...
2: Was he squeaky clean afterwards?
1: Minty fresh, though.
0: But, yeah, it was minty. It was clean. But luckily it kind of clumped too as well. So,
1: oh, no.
0: It could have been really, really bad and really dangerous. Like, he obviously could have died. Like, it could have...
1: Could have wrapped around something.
0: Yeah. Well, it could have caused, you know, a bowel obstruction and all that. But, obviously, he got in it when we were out of the house and we had no idea. And, yeah, luckily it kind of clumped together and it all got out, so thank God. Like, otherwise, it could have been a completely different story. But, yeah, so you can just picture me in the backyard just beating this dental floss out of it.
2: I don't suppose you got the chance to look, but the look on Winston's face would have been priceless.
0: Yeah, he gave me the old look back too as I'm doing it. Like, oh, I'm like, buddy, I'm sorry. I'm so sorry.
3: Are you finished back there?
0: Like, what are you doing?
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6: The broken down truck in Osborne Park, Mitchell Freeway South at Scarborough Beach Road, that has cleared and the freeways are moving well. Still, emergency water corp works in Guildford, East Street North at Greatestone Highway, that's in the left lane. And more emergency water corp works in Hammersley, Wanneroo Road North at Camberwell Road. The left lane also closed with a speed reduction in place. Harris Scarf mid-season sailors on now. 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If you have something else, please call our traffic hotline on 9323 9696. It's Christy with the latest Perth traffic.
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17: 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Plus Eskimo Joe and Sarah McLeod. 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

0: Cause I gotta have faith. Ooh, I gotta have faith. Because I gotta have faith.
1: Oh yeah, George Michael shaking it for you with a little faith on Gold 96FM, just great songs. And Macca here for your Friday morning More Music Breakfast Show with Lisa and Russell returning after the long weekend on Tuesday morning. It's 5 to 8, coming up after 8, Barra will be in to talk Grand Final, Lachie Neal and anything else in between. We will chat to him after 8 o'clock, along with more of Lisa and Russell and their finest moments with some more rewound action. But coming up in just a moment, your 8 o'clock update lined up with Michaela and the latest traffic details with Christy.
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5: There's a crash for the moment in Balcatta, Caranup Road, westbound after Main Street. The right lane's blocked there. Towing services are on site. Traffic is slow through the area. Freeway south, a little busy at Burns Beach Road, but freeway northbound looking pretty good. Emergency water corp works in Guildford, East Street, northbound at Great Eastern Highway. The left lane's closed. There's still emergency water corp works in Hammersley. Watery Road North at Camberwell Road. It's also in the left lane. 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It's Christy with the latest Perth traffic.
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6: Good morning, I'm Makata Carr. Three Western Power staff have been fired after giving glowing references for a convicted rapist. The two women and one man were stood down in August after backing Jeffrey Spinner ahead of his sentencing. An internal investigation by Western Power has found their behaviour had breached the organisation's code of conduct. The federal government is considering a penalty for tech company OpenAI following the hacking of a Medicare portal. A rogue agent access both public and private files during the breach in June, but the company took 3 months to notify the government. The Deputy Leader of the Opposition, Jane Hume, has told Seven, "It's really concerning that the only reason we know about the hack is because the company told us."
7: The government can't even say whether a breach like this has happened before. What if it was a less benign breach? Let's face it, clearly Services Australia's cybersecurity is woefully inadequate.
6: The Prime Minister will deliver a speech to the United Nations General Assembly this morning as he wraps up his week-long visit to New York. Anthony Albanese is expected to urge leaders to assert control over AI as well as unite over climate change. A shark warning has been issued for southwest beaches with a number of reported sightings and detections. This comes as summer patrols in Perth start early this week following last week's fatal shark attack at Sorrento. And the Cappuccino Strip in Fremantle is now covered in purple ahead of tomorrow's grand final against Brisbane at the MCG. Fremantle Chamber of Commerce CEO Chrissy Mouse says the hue has overtaken the city.
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6: The grand final parade is about to start winding its way through Melbourne's city streets with thousands of fans lining up for the event. Meanwhile, the AFL boss has given more detail about how warfare time could be used in tomorrow's grand final against Brisbane. Andrew Dillon telling the ABC there's also no guarantee it'll be triggered.
9: So it's the CEO of Fremantle makes the call on that. It would only happen after Fremantle goal and in the last quarter. So it may or may not happen. If it does happen, it means we've got an unbelievable game because it'll be really close.
6: The Lions have been bolstered by the inclusion of Lachie Neale after he was cleared last night by the AFL Appeals Board after his one-match suspension for striking was dumped.
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6: Markets, weather a possible shower developing today as we head for 23. A shower or two.